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4: Let's have a look at your weather for the rest of your Wednesday hump day. We're going to get to a maximum of 23 degrees today, partly cloudy and a slight chance of a shower, and it certainly looks nice and grey out there at the moment. For tomorrow, Thursday, maximum 23, minimum 12, partly cloudy, bit of fog in the morning, that should clear, and some light winds heading towards the weekend. Friday, maximum 24, minimum 14, partly cloudy, some rain hanging around Friday and set to continue and get heavier over your Saturday and Sunday. Saturday, max 25, minimum 15, rain, and Sunday also cloudy, high chance of showers throughout the day, max 22, minimum 16. So keep your brollies handy out there, humpsters, at the moment. If you are around, let me get this, if you're around the Brisbane airport, you're about 18 and a half degrees. If you're closer to the Redcliffe area, you're just over 18 degrees. And if you are at Barton, you're also, surprise, surprise, in and around 18 degrees. And that is keeping you up to date with all things news, sport and weather. 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
4: That's what it is. 1 hour done, gone, bang, see you already, 10.05. Covered a few things this morning. What have I covered? I've got to go back to my notes. I used by dates or best before, you know, that guide. I'm always pushing the boundaries with that 100%. Milk, totally. I'm happy to, unless it's got floaties, all that kind of stuff. Meat. You know, if meat smells, clearly that's, use your nose. Isn't your nose your best guide as to whether something's off? Like ham in the fridge, you know, if it's a little bit greasy. Yeah. The ham doesn't have a use by date on it. So you just got to, like, give it your best crack and see how you go. If you get a little bit of an upset belly afterwards, maybe the ham wasn't that good. But I'd love to get your thoughts on that, humpses, and opinions, 0411 626 997. And the other one I had, well, not an issue with as such, it was more of a situation, was using vouchers for a nice restaurant that the doc and I went to. She wasn't happy about me using vouchers. And I said, I'm going to bring that up on the radio and see what people sort of say about this. So, you know, is it appropriate to use vouchers any time? Or I was like, is it looked down upon by certain restaurants? I wouldn't imagine so. If I was the waiter or waitress, I'd be going, yeah, can't, whatever, pay. As long as you pay, isn't that the main thing? 0411 626 997. We've got someone for the tipping. Troy Perrins is coming on. I'll call you in around about 20-25 minutes times, Troy. And Quizzer, we're still looking for a quiz contestant, I think, out there. I haven't checked with our great receptionist, Neil, out the front. Monica's out there also lending a hand. Let me get some of these text messages right now. All right. Who's this one from? Just trying to find out. Great radio when I'm looking through. Ends in 513. If you put your name to it, that'd be good. Philip Zerbst. I have to look back way back, Philip, to find your name. Good morning to you. He says, if they don't like taking vouchers, they shouldn't hand them out. Yeah, well, that is, probably not the restaurant handing them out. You know, you get the Visa ones. You just buy those through, I think it's Restaurant Choice, and like hundreds and hundreds of restaurants should use them, because that's what she's saying to me. She's going, what if this restaurant doesn't accept the vouchers? I'm like, they have to. She said, did you look it up? I'm like, no. Well, they did. I said, it's got Visa on it. I said, Visa symbol. Even if it's a restaurant voucher, they have to use it. So she was really nervous about that. But yes, I agree, Philip. Trish Fitzy. Is that Trish from Fitzy, Fitzgibbon or something? Good morning to you, Trish. She says, in my opinion, restaurants or any businesses wouldn't produce vouchers if they didn't want you to use them. Never be embarrassed. I'm not, Trish. And redemption will usually help their campaign statistics reports as well. Totally. Yeah. I'm with you. Yeah. See, I'm gonna go home to the doc and say, it's always hard for a husband to tell their wife that they were wrong. But I'm gonna go, no, you're against it. Paul from Cooperang. Good morning to you, Paul. He says, this definitely isn't the case with ourselves at Bridge FM, Paul. You know that. He says, millionaire radio personalities aren't allowed to use vouchers. Paul, that would be why I'm using vouchers, because there's no millionaire in these radio personalities. Nice to say that you're think we're a personality, though. That's good. Did hear this morning, good old Kyle Sanderlands from Radio Network ARN. He's only managed to secure 12.3 mil or something like that over 3 years. Initially, I heard 15 million that he was being paid out from. Commercially, they think it's a pretty sound deal for both ARN and, of course, Kyle Sanderlands. Why not? Getting paid. And I think they're going to do it over 3 years, give him 4 to 5 million a year. So very interesting that. Not a bad way to get a payout or redundancy. Thank you, though, for that, Paul. Mandy, good morning to you. Mandy from Brendale. Weather's probably a little bit overcast out there as well. Good morning, Acho. Good morning, Mandy. She says, good luck with the solo gig today. Thank you. So far, so good. Oh, thank you. Ari using vouchers for dinner. I am a Shopper Docket user from way back. I love vouchers. I do too. If it saves me money, then why not? If I went on a date with someone to a nice restaurant, If I went on a date with someone to a nice restaurant and he was using a voucher, I would not have an issue. Now to find that person for that date. Mandy, we've got Daryl from Zilmia. Remember a while ago, Daryl was looking for, I feel a bit of, what's his name, Greg from Perfect Match situation happening there. I'm with you, Mandy. Vouchers, use them. Like Shopper Dockets, I use the 4 cents a litre off. And I've started giving that to my son, Billy. I said, mate, it's 4 cents. It might save you $9. I am a tight you-know-what. And that's definitely flowed through to my children as well. But, why not? Use your vouchers. Oh, this is a long text. Okay, hang on. Who's this one from? It doesn't say, ends in 595. Okay, this is the topic of use by versus best buy. Okay, let me read this out. My wife is a food scientist and said there is a big difference between use by and best buy. Okay. Oh, this could change. I'd like a name for this. This could change my tune on this, 595. They say, don't know if it's a male or a female, do not roll the dice on use by, as this could be dangerous depending on the food. Best buy is generally to do with breakdown of nutrients or separation processes happening, etc., whereas use by can involve chemical changes like bacteria spawning, etc. You've put a lot of thought into this, 595. I like it. The second one in severe cases can actually kill you. Okay. These dates are within a safety margin, however, relate to while still sealed, but once opened, the clock is ticking. Refrigeration will slow that process down. However, eventually the spawns will prevail. An example of this is cooking rice, which kills the bacteria. However, does not kill the spawns, which do not like refrigeration. However, you have a maximum of 2 days left in the fridge before the process rejuvenates and becomes dangerous and occasionally lethal. Never heard of someone dying from eating used by rice. Dangerous and occasionally lethal, which is why it should be eaten by the next day to be sure. Margin buffer of safety. 595, I do appreciate your input to the text line this morning. Very good answer. Okay. So there is some science. I'm not certainly dishing what your food wife scientist says out there, 595. Okay. I'm still going to eat things past the best before use by. Johnny Bowden again. My fresh food use by date happens a lot at times they've regrown and I've ended with my own farm. Yes. Don't you love that when you go to get a potato or something and suddenly it's got all these things out of it? So maybe that's a potatoes. Surely you can use potatoes till. Make them into mash or something like that. Mick from Petrie, morning to you, Mick. He says, morning, solo humper. Yes, trust your nose, not the best before date. I agree. By the way, having trouble getting through to reception for roadie meat draw, Mick from Petrie. I'll chuck your name in, Mick. Normally don't do that, but you're a loyal humpster out there. Must be so busy out there with everyone getting in the draw for that. Daryl from Moreau Field, on the subject of vouchers. Yes, Daryl, I'm with you. Didn't someone pay for the voucher to start with? Correct. Do they expect to be paid twice? No, they should not. But it was more like, I don't know, she felt some form of embarrassment by using a voucher. I'm the complete polar opposite of that. No embarrassment. Shopper docket, fuel docket, vouchers, whatever. Like, people leave their vouchers go to waste all the time and suddenly I think they've actually taken the yearly time period off where you can use bike. Because remember, you'd go to use a voucher, 12 months is up. Damn, it's 13 months. But I don't think they've got any dates on where you've got to use them by these days. Anyway, let me throw down a couple of tunes your way. Split Ends, back it up with some prints here from our great sponsors. Bring back with Something Else. And then Troy's coming on the line. Donnie's coming on the line. Quiz coming up later on. Heaps of stuff to keep you entertained. Hope your morning, Humpsters, is going well.

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8: That it is indeed, 10:22, as the great Richie would say, on your Wednesday Hump Day, Origin Day, of course. We're all around, walking around out there, excited, counting down the hours till 8 o'clock tonight. I do wish, though, it was a 7 p.m. kickoff, you know. I'm not worried about the kids. Oh, what about the children? No, I'm not worried about that. It's more for me. I go to bed early these days. So, come on, put it on at 7, you know. Can finish at 9, 9:30, then we're off to bed, as you do. Keep your messages coming through, 0411 626 997. We've tossed up use by dates, best before dates, and vouchers. You know, when is it appropriate to use vouchers all the time? I think it is. There's a situation with my wife that she wasn't happy with me using a voucher. It's still currency. And live soccer, World Cup soccer action, full time today. The Norwegians 4-1 over the Iraqians out there. So next game, Argentina, Algeria. See, I'm right into this soccer stuff, aren't I? I actually am. Well, a little bit. But yeah, vouchers, used by dates, stuff, things like that. Adam Aspley, Tracker, good morning. How are you, bud? He says, morning, mate. How are you? I'm good. Holiday vouchers. Oh, okay. Holiday vouchers. Yeah. Yep. What a rort. Oh, wrecked our holiday. Put us on the ground floor so no view. Okay, that's not good. Then everyone kept dropping their towels, etc., over the railing. So whose courtyard do you think everything landed in? I imagine you would have handled that with a plum, Adam Aspley Trucker. Constant knocks on the door to retrieve stuff. Then the abseilers come to clean the windows. And guess whose courtyard is taken over by the ropes and whatnot for hours. I abused those idiots every time they sent me an email. And I gave it to the voucher people that rang me also. Can't say on radio what I said to them. Okay, well, that's not a good experience with a voucher. But did you buy the voucher, Adam, or did you get it as a gift? Like, I'm sure we got these restaurant vouchers as a gift. So surely you're not going to gift something to someone that's like a holiday voucher on the ground floor. Did you? Oh, you bought them. Did you not check it out? Beforehand, like, what do these vouchers entitle me for? Oh, these vouchers give you a ground floor view with abseilers coming in three times a day and people dropping their towels over. No, maybe not. But love to know your thoughts on that. Having a bit of fun this morning. All right, haven't even got to Hopeless Champions or anything like that yet. I did have a couple to do with the World Cup of soccer. So I'll get to those before I get Troy on the line to give me his NRL tipping tips for the upcoming round and the origin tip for tonight. I had a champion and a hopeless in the World Cup soccer things. Obviously, I've got to give the Socceroos the champion nod for getting their first match under their belt by beating Turkey 2-0 on Sunday at the World Cup. Well done to them. Good work. Everyone knows I'm not a soccer fan, but I'm a sport fan, so well done. They were subjected to a fair amount of trash talk from other countries in their pool, including the host nation, the US. The Aussies came out very determined in their defence. I don't really understand the game and its nuances and all of that, but I'm pretty sure from what I heard, they had a really heavy defensive side of things. So what the old adage, if they can't score, they can't win. Pretty much true in soccer as well. But they've still got another two matches to go. But you have to think that if they can get a draw from both these matches or even a win, that might get them through to the next stage, which would be great for them. And I was saying to someone the other day, you know, the World Cup's, it's massive. It's the biggest sporting event on the globe. But when you got countries like Italy didn't make it, you know, it's not a given that everyone sort of gets in there. So good on you. I'm on the bandwagon for the Socceroos. I won't be out there wearing scarves and Socceroos jerseys and all of that kind of stuff, but I'll definitely be watching. And I am loving in the time slot of the US and the Canada and the Mexico games on, they start at like 6 o'clock in the morning, go through till 2 o'clock in the afternoon. It's awesome. So you can sort of sit there and just in the background. I have been having a couple of multis as well on the soccer, win, draw, win, whatever. But good luck if you're getting into the World Cup of soccer. I know a lot of people are out there. And, yeah, I'm an Aussie, so hopefully the Aussies do well, 100%. The other side of the coin, on the hopeless side of the coin to do with the World Cup, there is a lot that's possibly seen as hopeless, like the price of a beer, $26 in the stadiums, the drinks breaks that they're taking, like every 20 minutes or whatever. They're saying that they're only doing that in America because of the commercials that they can put in between. A lot of ex-players are blowing up saying, you're destroying the beautiful game because it needs to flow and ebb and all of that. Yeah, whatever. But I agree that they probably should just play the 45 minutes straight, so long half as it is anyway, without chucking in another break in there. However, my beef was with this. So I turned on, must have been Sunday morning, something like that, with one of the first game. It's to do with players diving at the World Cup. Surely by now they know that it's not a good look for you if you dive. There are cameras everywhere. Like one player in the USA-Paraguay game found out on Sunday when he was busted for taking a dive. Now, I don't know if anyone else saw this, but it has come out in memes and social media and things like that. I just happened to flick it on SBS, watching this game as I'll watch any live sport out there. And I saw this American guy do this challenge on this Paraguayan, something, you know, they're from Paraguay guy. And he challenged him in a tackle, in inverted commas, and the guy went down. I'm thinking, geez, it didn't seem to be too much in that, really, you know, coming from not a soccer fan. And then, Paraguay free kick. Oh, he goes down. Oh, he's holding his eye. He looked up at one stage too to see if anyone was looking. They're like, it's captured by the cameras, you idiot. It's like writhing around in pain on the ground. Oh, my God, my ankle is broken. It's like a compound fracture down there. Oh, so then I'm thinking, oh, he got the free kick, miraculously got up and took the free kick. 2 minutes later, and then they showed the replay of actually that tackle happening. There was clear air in between.

why a lot of people sort of look at soccer and go, oh, my God, come on. You know, it didn't even touch him, and he's writhing in pain and agony on the ground. Laughable. Then he had the free kick. Then they pulled it back. The VAR has actually looked at that incident. The Paraguayan dude got the yellow card instead of the American. And I actually stood up and I went, well done. Finally, they're actually cracking down on that crap where players are taking dives. You know, if their earlobe gets flicked, they fall on the ground or something. So it's not a good look for any sport when players are diving. But on this kind of stage, this guy got found out. And then he's still having to go at the ref pointing at his ankle. It's like, dude, did you not watch the big screen up there? So if you've got any little things that you've seen about the World Cup, like that, let us know. 0411 626 997. I am going to throw down a little bit of Ganga Jang, Sounds of Then, get Troy on the line to get his tips quickly, and then we'll get Donnie to talk a little bit later on. He's on the fishing wall, he said down there. He just texted me before, so I don't know if he's actually caught anything yet, or whether my curse is sticking to him, unfortunately, down there. Hope he's getting a few tailors, so we'll find out very soon. But Troy, about to give you a call, good sir, to get your tips. So the phone's about to ring. Hang around, Humpsters. Heaps to come. Hope your morning's going well on this Origin Day. Sounds.

0: that yet. No, no. There we go. Welcome back to the Hump Show. Acho taking you through. I should have changed that track there. But yes, till 12 o'clock. That is tipping time in the NRL tipping competition we do each and every week. I have Troy Perrins from, not sure where Troy's from actually, on the line. Good morning to you, Troy. How you going?
1: Hey, Acho. How are you, mate?
0: Mate, I'm good. I'm good. Solo humping today. The Don's down fishing. We'll catch up with him soon. But yeah, going okay. You know, just talking crap as I normally do on a Wednesday.
1: No, you're doing a good show, mate.
0: Thanks, mate. What are you up to today?
1: Just a bit of house cleaning, mate.
0: All right. Just getting things in order before 8 o'clock kickoff tonight?
1: Absolutely.
0: Yep. Nice. Who do you support?
1: Queensland,
0: thank
1: Parramatta.
0: You. Oh, hey. Actually, I just looked. This is the research that I do prior to the show coming in. I don't do any research on the footy. We've got the bye this week, I just found out. Excellent. We get 2 points.
1: Yes, finally.
0: I know. So that could... Well, I think we've had one bye already, haven't we?
1: Yeah.
0: Yeah, so that puts us up to 14. So, you never know. Mitchell Moses, mate, do you think he'll... my prediction for Mitchell Moses is he's going to injure himself in the 76th minute tonight and be out for the rest of the season for Para.
1: Yeah, I think so too, mate. He's injury prone at the moment. And they shouldn't be picking him and should be letting him rest up for the rest of the Parramatta season.
0: Oh, mate, this is the third year in a row that this has happened where he's missing half a season for Para, but yet he's fine to play Origin here and there. So as a fellow Para fan, I'm sure you're a little bit frustrated with that too, mate. So anyway.
1: Absolutely.
0: What's your go-to food before Origin tonight? What's the snacks and things?
1: I just do steak and veggies tonight, mate.
0: Ah, nice. Well, it is International Eat Your Vegetables Day.
1: Yeah.
0: What's your veggies? What's your meat and three? What's your three?
1: I'll be having a sirloin steak tonight and mashed potato, pumpkin and some mixed veggies, mate. That's me.
0: See, mate, sounds pretty good to me. I'm a straight-up meat and three veg man myself too. So, all right, Troy, let's get your tips for... I better write these down, actually. All right, mate, first game, full round this week, apart from Para not playing, so it takes us out of our misery. Knights, Dragons, Friday night, 8 p.m, mate. Who do you like?
1: I'll go to Knights.
0: Taking the Knights there, okay. Yeah, Dragons, you sort of think, too much
1: Dragons
0: there.
1: Dragons are no good this year.
0: Well, it'll be interesting to see who backs up to after Origin as well, because they've named Ponga and such, but we shall see. All right, Tigers up against the Dolphins at Campbelltown Saturday afternoon.
1: Oh, you can't go past Redcliffe, mate.
0: So, yeah, Redcliffe, mate, they're going well. They're my second team officially, and... I'm liking how they're playing. They look good. So, Titans and Panthers, Troy, Saturday night, the middle game.
1: I'll take Titans at home.
0: Really?
1: No, Titans. Yeah.
0: An upset?
1: Yeah.
0: All right. Well, the guest tipsters need to produce a couple of upsets to peg back the margins there. Bulldog Sea Eagles, last game of Super Saturday night.
1: I'll go Manly.
0: Taking Manly there. All right. See, I'm multitasking here, Troy. My wife says I can't do that, but us men can. We can do that stuff. Warriors and the Cowboys, mate, across the ditch, first game Sunday.
1: I'll have to pick Warriors because they got defeated last week. So I think Warriors will come back firing this week.
0: Yeah, they're a good side, aren't they? Big mobile side. Right, let's go Storm and Raiders. Raiders can't score many points. Mate, it was good. How were you last Sunday whenever we were watching? Saturday night, Raiders up against the Eels at 15-12, mate. I'm sitting there going, come on, come on, come on, time. We could have easily lost that.
1: Yes, finally we got one against Raiders. So I'll probably go Storm this weekend over Raiders.
0: All right, taking Storm there. Beautiful. Rooster Sharks. Maybe nearly the game of the round, you might think, depending on, again, who backs up for the Roosters.
1: Yeah, I'll go the Sharks.
0: Yeah, the Sharkies looked pretty good last week, didn't they? They can just be a bit of an enigma, the Sharks, sometimes, though. So, of course, the all-important tip for tonight, mate. Who's your tip on? Because Donnie, I know, is going to tip New South Wales.
1: I'll tip Queensland, of course. It'll be a tight game in Melbourne, and apparently it's supposed to be raining, so we'll see.
0: We shall see.
1: Yeah, okay.
0: Score prediction, mate, and man of the match?
1: 24-18 Queensland, and I'll say Walker, halfback.
0: Ooh, yeah, okay. Yeah, I think he would have been man of the match in game one had New South Wales not won. Like, he was outstanding out there for us. So, all right, Troy, listen, mate, you enjoy your steak and three veg tonight. Go the Maroons, and you've got yourself a nice creamery voucher as well, mate. Your name, it'll be in an envelope out the front for if you want to pop into the station at some stage. And, yeah, enjoy the game tonight, mate.
1: No worries, HA. Thanks very much.
0: All right, good
1: love
0: man. Thanks, Troy.
1: Thank you.
0: Have a good rest. Bye. See you, mate. Bye. All right, there you go. That is a wrap of the guest tipster. I'm going to get Donnie on the line to get his tips very shortly as well. I'm going to throw down a little bit of Oasis. Hopefully that'll play right now. If not, it's Real Life and Catch Me on Falling. We'll hear from our great sponsors. Keep your text messages coming through, 0411 626 997, and also the number to call to get yourself on the Roadie Meat voucher is 3284 5000. Alex from Burpengary, I've put you in. Not sure what's going on at the front. Neil said the phones are working okay. I've put you and Mick in the draw for that. That's so you are in it. Baxter from Margate's texted in. Good morning to you, Baxter. He says, the old adage comes to mind. So, soccer players spend 90 minutes pretending to be hurt. Footy players spend 80 minutes pretending they are not hurt. Yeah, that's true. Yes, yes. Baxter, I'm 100% with you on that one there. Yeah, they all don't want to go off of the HIA, do they? But someone touches your earlobe in soccer. Compound fracture. Yeah, right. Okay, let's play tunes. Hang around, Humps. There's heaps to come.

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9: Yeah, it is solo humping this morning. Seems to be going okay. Covering lots of territory. Used by dates, best before things, vouchers, when's appropriate, all that kind of stuff. Troy's been on giving us his tips, and now it's time to get the man on the wall in Yamba on the line, see what he's doing down there. Is he reeling them in like Rex Hunt, Albie Mangles, E.T.? Good morning, Don. How are you, bud?
10: Good morning, Etta. How you doing?
9: Mate, very good, very good. You know, keeping the fort standing up here while some of us are just, you know, on holidays and leaving the good life.
10: Well, all them things you said you were doing, it sounded like someone did some homework for a change.
9: Yeah, someone did do some homework for a change, yes. I had to think of a few things today. I have been talking about you this morning, though, hoping that my negative fishing abilities haven't rubbed off on you, because you haven't been in a good patch, I suppose, in the last couple of times. How are we going down there today? You've got down there, you've got to the wall. Give me some statistics on fishes and fishing.
10: Yeah, well, first morning on the wall today, beautiful day down here in Yamba. Like, the mist was everywhere when I come out on the wall. It was like the solo gorilla in the mist. But, no, I had a good morning. I probably caught about a dozen tailor and a couple of brim and a flathead. So, all right.
9: Oh, mate, that's good. I'd be happy if I could too during that time. And I know you like chasing your tailor, so did you get to keep any of those?
10: No, they're all rat tailor and probably a centimetre, 2 centimetres short. Yeah, they weren't bad. They're just great little catches, but nice to be able to throw them back. But probably would have been nice if I could have got one or two to take home to Gail, because she'll say, oh, yeah, righty, eh?
9: Yeah, where have you been and what have you been doing? Because you certainly haven't been catching fish.
10: No, but one of our great humps to listeners, Mark, I will be in contact with you sometime today to organise our fishing trip down here. But just went out this morning to have a look and it was wonderful.
9: Yeah, nice, mate, nice. And you only got down, did you get down there last night or this morning?
10: Yesterday afternoon, so we reacquainted ourselves with the bolo, and it was good.
9: Very nice, mate, very nice. And, of course, Origin Day today. Whereabouts will you be watching tonight, at the Bowls Club?
10: Well, we're debating, you know, whether we'll actually go down there, because I'm presuming like 80% of them here will be Queensland friendly rather than New South Wales. But
9: oh, really? I thought it would be the other way around.
10: just far down as Queensland goes, as far as Kempsey Maxwell. Just ask Greg Inglis.
9: Yeah, that's true.
10: So now we're debating whether or not we want the quiet at home where we can just watch it, which I'd prefer, rather than sitting in amongst everyone watching the TV. So we'll see how we go.
9: All right, mate. Well, let's talk a little bit about that. And you've already given me your tips, so I've also got Troy's tips, so I'll go through the games in a sec. But tonight, Queensland's in a must-win situation. We've actually won the last two out of three games in a one-down position. Our record at Melbourne hasn't been that great. I sort of look at that and think, that doesn't even come into it, our record down there. It's supposed to be a little bit of rain around tonight, so it could be a bit of a wet track. And I've been talking about, you know, it seemed 13-on-12 was never fair. Add in Ashley Klein's situation, 14-on-12. I think if it's 13-on-13 tonight, you see Queensland hopefully go back to what they were doing for the first, 53 minutes of that game or whatever in game one and continue on from there. What are your thoughts on how it plays out tonight?
10: Well, we hope it goes that way. You know, you've had New South Wales have had a week of is Laurie Daly the right bloke for the job and, supposedly a couple of players have questioned that, but, their stories have come out at Origin time. So, while you got that battling on one side of the field, you've got Tino for Sulamawali. His dad unfortunately passed away, so plenty of passion to be played for by Big Tino and his teammates there. And look, really, it's in Melbourne, it might rain, but don't forget Cameron Munster and Harry Grant will be used to that. But look, in my tips, you would have seen, I'm tipping New South Wales because I changed my whole strategy last time I went to Queensland and put the Moz on them. So I am happy to forfeit that one in our tipping contest. And I'm hoping that the boys will have enough passion, not only to support Tino, but in being down 1-0 to say, time for us to stand up. Let's have a real crack at this and get across the line.
9: Yeah, mate, I actually hadn't heard. You won't believe what I've done. I've just actually looked at my notes. I've printed out the teams on my notes for last year. So I'm just looking, going, Xavier Coates isn't on the wing, so they're clearly no good to me there.
10: Can I give you a tip for that one?
9: Yeah, exactly, mate. Yeah, Queensland, very good. You just mentioned there before, Tino, Fasulmala Awe losing his father. Very similar, conditions to what Cam Munster had last year, losing his dad prior to the Origin 3. Expecting him to come out and have a big one. The changes, though, that you sort of talk about, and I hadn't heard that Laurie Daly was under pressure. Who's saying that?
10: Oh, yeah, it's everywhere down there.
9: He's one up. What?
10: One up. There, a couple of players aren't satisfied with what's going on, and he's just saying, "Look, I'm just getting on with the job." And I'm thinking, "Wow, what can you do? They just change coaches like they're changing undies every time they get beat. They want to blame someone, and the fellow with the coach's hat on is generally the one that cops it."
9: Are they ex-players or they're surely not current players in the team?
10: I think the way it was reported, it sounded like a bit of a rumbling from within the team. So
9: really?
10: It's very interesting. But what journalists are like at this time of the year. So whether it's true, whether it's not, it's good media data, I suppose. But it'll be interesting to see where they play with a lot of passion and get into the game. But I'm expecting a beauty. I think Queensland, Billy Starr, he'll have worked out, that first half they played so well in the first game and, a couple of unfortunate incidents in the second half, but you've got to recover from those and I'm sure he will address that.
9: Mate, I haven't even got, this morning we've covered a lot of ground, there's World Cup, there's different topics we've talked about, but I haven't even got to the Ashley Klein situation where it came out during the week of his gambling problem. This to me was not just a little thing. This is a massive thing that the NRL's, just sort of nothing to see here, please move on sort of stuff. It just smacks of something could happen there. You've got a referee, it's the top-level referee with a huge gambling problem. It's not a good look, is it?
10: Well, look, I'm divided there. I think it's no one else's business but he's. If he's not betting on rugby league, well, then who cares? If he's got a bit of a gambling problem with horses, well, that's okay.
9: Yeah, but if he owes 20 grand to a bookie, all hypothetical, none of this has actually happened, but if, you know, any big gambler owes 20 grand to a bookie and you're in a position of power, that bookie says to you, hey, you got to give me the 20 or wouldn't mind this game going my way, it doesn't seem right.
10: No, I guess the normal punter, but, I'm sort of, I don't know. I don't think we've seen anything off him that, you know, we saw the send-off last time, but we've seen them before, and that's just unfortunate. And like I said at the time, I don't think enough was said about Sammy Walker's part in that tackle. Not that Sammy did anything wrong. He made a tackle from behind, which is a great tackle and great desperation, but it certainly lowered the whole body position, and Ponga just ended up being sort of in the wrong place, wrong time, and he paid a whopping big price, and so did Queensland. So I don't think the referee had too much to do with that send-off. It's just one of them things that if you're on that side of the border, it's a bad thing. If you're on this side of the border, yeah, it was a send-off.
9: All right, mate, let's run through the games quickly for the round 16. Full round, Parramatta's got the bye, so we got 2 points. I'm happy with that. Where the first
10: game... They went all right last time too.
9: Mate, they were all right any longer. I was starting to, you know, get a bit worried there. But, yeah, we got the job done. They actually played pretty good, pretty much half their team out as such. Let's see if Moses backs up in a week and a half's time. Yeah, ha-ha. Mate, Knights and the Dragons, we're all on the Knights there. You've got your tip in the Knights, so did Troy with that one.
10: I tipped the Knights, but I that was probably the game that I agonised over the most. I think the Dragons are quite capable of causing upset there.
9: All right. I've got to whiz through these, mate. Finns, Tigers and the Dolphins, Saturday afternoon, Campbelltown. We're all on the Dolphins there. They're in the top four. Tigers played their last game at Leichhardt for a couple of years on the weekend too.
10: Yeah.
9: Next game is Titans and Panthers. Troy took the Titans. We're both on the Panthers.
10: Yep.
9: Next one down, Eagles, Bulldogs and the Eagles, Saturday night. The last game is Super Saturday. You've taken the Dogs there, Donnie.
10: Yeah, I have. You know, being at home, they're going to turn their season around sooner or later, and you just don't know what you're going to get with the Manly side. So just thought, well, I need to claw a couple back here. I had a miserable one last week.
9: I know. That was great. I love that.
10: That's the lowest I've got in 12 years.
9: Oh.
10: But so I'm going for an upset here. I'm going doggy.
9: All right.
10: I'm pulling your trick. I'm going upset.
9: I'm loving being in front at the moment. It's great. Warriors and Cowboys should be a good game, but we're all on the Warriors there across the ditch on first game Sunday. Then it leaves us with a couple. Your Storm up against the Raiders. We're all on Storm there. You'd think, you know, you'd maybe get the job done against the Raiders pretty easily.
10: Always a close one, and that personal rivalry between Ricky Stewart and Craig Bellamy, old teammates at the Raiders. It comes to the fore, so I've gone for Storm, but that'll be a good game.
9: And last one is Sharks up against the Roosters. Roosters at home. We've both gone Roosters, and Troy went the Sharks. So a little bit, across the board changes there. How many do you think in your tip New South Wales will win by?
10: Obviously, I don't want them to win, but in my tipping, I'll say 10 points.
9: All right, mate, I've got to leave you there. We're coming up to the 11 o'clock break, so you keep on catching those Taylor down there, mate. Enjoy your time in Yamba, and we'll catch up with you soon somewhere.
10: I'll send you some pictures.
9: Good man. Thanks, Donnie.
10: All right, buddy. See ya.
9: Cheers, mate. Bye. That is a wrap. Let's get to the 11 o'clock news, sport, weather update. Little bit of Huda Guru's Death Defying. I'm going to get Darren Barber on for the quiz at around about 10 past.

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2: And news headlines, I'm Lee Harrison. Making news today, the global price of crude oil is continuing its decline as world leaders discuss the return to normal operations for the Strait of Hormuz. US President Donald Trump says the shipping lane will open toll-free as part of the deal to be formally signed later this week. The petrol industry is backing a plan to gradually return the fuel excise to its regular level rather than all at once. The federal government's weighing up whether the 26 cents a litre reduction will remain beyond June 30. The One Nation leader will today make her first address to the National Press Club, 30 years after she was first elected to Parliament. Pauline Hanson's appearance comes amid a meteoric surge in popularity, recently polling as the nation's preferred PM. And the Australian Red Cross says it's been blown away by the generosity of Australians continuing to give despite the cost of living pressures. In air sport, North Melbourne's Paul Curtis has failed to overturn a three-match suspension for rough conduct at the AFL Tribunal. And Maroons coach Billy Slater is keeping his powder dry over Queensland's plans for super sub Reece Walsh in tonight's State of Origin clash. These stories and more today. This is Air News.
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9: Let's take a look at your weather for the last time today. You'll hear from me. We're going to get to a maximum of 23 degrees, partly cloudy conditioned out there, and a slight chance of a shower this afternoon. For tomorrow, Thursday, max 23, minimum 12, partly cloudy. Bit of fog in the west, which will clear pretty quickly. Cloudy for the rest of the day, though. Heading towards the weekend for Friday, maximum 24, minimum 14, partly cloudy. Slight chance of a shower, and similar for Saturday and Sunday. Saturday, max 25, minimum 15, partly cloudy. Medium chance of showers, and on Sunday, max 22, minimum 16, partly cloudy, high chance of showers. So that is your week of weather there. Currently at the moment, if you're around the Brisbane Airport way, it's just under 20 degrees. If you're closer to the Redcliffe area, you're sitting on 18.5 degrees. And if you are at Kalanga, you are also on 19 degrees. And that is keeping you up to date with all things news, sport and weather. 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
9: Yep, that's what it is. It is 11.06 on your Wednesday morning, Origin Day as well. We've been talking all things Origin with Donny. Dags, you sent something in. Let me get to that on the text line, 0411 626 997. Degrees, and if you are at Kalanga, you are also on 19 degrees, and that is keeping you up to date with all things news, sport and weather. 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
9: Yep, that's what it is. It is 11.06 on your Wednesday morning, Origin Day as well. We've been talking all things Origin with Donny. Dags, you sent something in. Let me get to that on the text line, 0411 626 997. Origin Day as well. We've been talking all things Origin with Donny. Dags, you sent something in. Let me get to that on the text line, 0411 626 997.

you know, experiences with vouchers. My story behind that was my wife, the doc, wasn't happy with me using a voucher when we went to a nice restaurant. She thought it was a little bit tacky as such. I'm like, it's money. Use it. There's nothing wrong with that. It's still legal tender currency. So if you have any stories about vouchers, appropriateness of vouchers, whatever, let us know. We are about to get Darren, who's the partner of Mon in the station here on the for the quiz coming up soon. Darren, you'll be taking on Ronnie, who does drive in the afternoon. So I'm about to go drag Ronnie in from outside into the studio here. Have a little bit of fun with the quiz. And Darren, you've got yourself an ice creamery voucher as well. For you to enjoy on a winter's day out there. All right, let's kick off the hour with a little bit of Eric Clapton. It's In the Way That You Use It. Always makes me think of having a game of pool or snooker when I see this. And hope your morning's going well, Humpsters. Lots more to come.

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1: Delays on the Gateway Motorway, northbound through...
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2: Yeah, certainly is the Hump Show with Donnie. Not Donnie, no, just Acho today coming through. Seemed to be going okay, though, getting through. It's 11.18 on your Wednesday morning, just talking stuff, as we do on a Wednesday. But it is quiz time, Humsters. We have Darren Barber on the line. Good morning to you, Darren. How are you?
11: I'm very well, mate. Very well. Yourself?
2: Mate, not too bad. You know, solving some of the world's problems in here. Talking origin, talking use by dates, best by dates, vouchers. Are you a fan of the voucher yourself?
11: Well, yeah. Monica's teaching me all about that, mate. She's actually queen of the vouchers, bro.
2: Yeah, I must be king of the
11: vouchers. Well, I don't think she's paid for anything at Bunnings in years.
2: Oh, really? All right. Okay. Well, that's a good thing. You know, if you can save money going to Bunnings and, you know, save it for your sausage when you walk outside, etc. What are you up to today, Darren? And I noticed your surname is Barber. Any relation to Quizmaster Tony?
11: Protest. Probably a distant third or fourth cousin, mate.
2: Yeah, I'm sure there wouldn't be too many barbers out there, would there?
11: It would probably depend on the result, mate, I'd say.
2: Fair enough, mate. All right, you're taking on our great announcer, Ronnie, who's in the studio with me today. Morning, Ronnie.
12: How are you, mate? Good to be here.
2: Mate, great to have your presence in the studio here. You've been dragged in kicking and screaming.
12: Hey, Darren, yeah, last time I was on, we proved beyond reasonable doubt that I wasn't given the questions beforehand, mate. I got zero. So let's just see how this goes.
11: I'm not much good at it myself, mate. It's all good.
2: Monica pumped you up, mate. All right, gentlemen. Before we any further ado, let's play a little bit of this action.
13: Stand by for Up, Down, In, Out, Shake It All About with Donnie and Acho.
2: And Darren and Ron. Hey. All right, the way this works, Darren, we have a coin toss. Coin goes up, it comes down on my hand. Is it a head or is it a tail?
11: It's a head, mate.
2: It is a head indeed. You get to pick the odds or the even questions, mate. Do you want to open the batting or send Ronnie in?
11: I'll send Ronnie in, mate. I'll
2: do the evens. Send in Ronnie in to bat. All right, gents, the pride is on the line. Darren, you've got yourself an ice cream voucher though as well, mate, for coming on.
11: Oh, right. I love ice cream, mate.
2: So do I. It must be in my getting older. I'm loving everything sugary.
12: I love everything is bad for you.
2: All right, gents, Ronnie, good luck to you both.
12: Here we
2: Question
12: go.
2: One, music, straight up answer.
12: Yep.
2: Complete the name of this song by the Rolling Stones, Waiting on...
12: A Friend.
2: Bing, off the mark. He's cracked one through the covers for four runs, Darren.
11: Beautiful.
2: Ronnie, 1-0. Darren, over to you. Question two. Thanks to Big Jim, our quizmaster from McDowell as well. You put in a great effort every week, Jim, and you emailed it to me yesterday, so we thank you for your efforts. Darren, question two, history, multi-choice. What year was the Berlin Wall built? Was it 1946, 1953 or 1961?
11: I'll go the first one, mate.
2: Taking 1946?
11: Yes.
2: And no. You were also wrong. It was 1961.
12: Wasn't that late, was it?
2: Yeah, I would have thought it would have been earlier than
12: that. Yeah, me too.
2: 1961.
11: Yeah, I would have too.
2: All right, Ron Wardo. I called Donnie Don Wardo.
12: No,
2: I'll call you Ron Wardo. I'm sure you've copped many a name over your time.
12: Everything, mate.
2: All right. History or food? You can have a choice. Which would you like?
12: Oh, I've got to go food, mate. Look at the size of me.
2: I wasn't going to say anything there. You're not a small man.
12: No,
2: but,
12: I'm not.
2: It's okay. All right. The one you didn't take was on didn't take history, straight up answer. In the 14th century, about one-third of Europe's population was killed by which disease?
12: Plague.
2: Yeah, I'll give you that. Bubonic plague, Black Death. Yeah, okay. All right. Uh-huh. So that doesn't get you a point.
12: Get nothing for
2: you
12: that.
2: Get squat for that. Your actual point question is on food. Canada has a specialty food which the locals call beaver tail. Is it A, fudge made from maple syrup? Is it fried dough or a rectangular cream cake? Beaver tail, fudge made from syrup, fried dough, or rectangular cream cake.
12: Can I phone Derek's wife? She's a Canadian.
2: No, you cannot. There's no phone a friend.
12: She's actually out there at the moment. Would you believe that? I'm going beaver tail, mate, because I've got no idea.
2: Beaver tail is what it is, but you've got to pick fudge made from maple syrup,
12: fried
2: dough, or rectangular cream cake.
12: I'm hopeless at this. Let's go fudge.
2: Fudge. Yeah, fried dough you were looking for there. That's all right. 1-0 still. All right, Darren, you still there?
11: Yeah, mate.
2: All right, very good. Politics, mate. Straight up answer. Question four. The Australian Parliament is said to operate under which system of government?
12: Westminster.
11: Is it multiple choice or what's the go?
2: No, when I say straight up answer, generally means there's no multiple choice. Come on. You can get this. Which system of government does the Australian Parliament operate under?
11: Well, you could always say Labor at the moment, but no, it's not that. It's, no, buzz me, mate, I don't know.
2: Got a buzz yet? Ronnie, you know when you go... I can hear you. And
12: yeah,
2: can
12: I
2: hear
12: know.
2: You,
12: okay? Westminster, mate.
2: It is the Westminster. You don't get a point for
12: I
2: that.
12: I know.
2: Stop saying the answers.
12: All right. I'll behave.
2: All right. 1-0. She's riveting quizzing at
12: isn't
2: the moment.
12: It yes.
2: Question five. Back to you, Ron. Geography. Two parts, 1 point each for each correct answer. Multi-choice, first part. Which country has the longest coastline in the world? Is it Australia, Canada or Norway?
12: I'm going to go Canada.
2: Canada or Canada?
12: Canada. Canada.
2: Bing, correct. Nice. Canada has a coastline of 202,000 kilometres. Norway, 83,000. And Australia, 25,000.
12: Yep, massive.
2: Wow, okay. I'll give you another point there for that one there too. All right, second part to that. Straight up answer. Canada has 10 provinces and 3 territories. Only 2 of these 13 regions do not border any ocean or bay. Name one of them.
12: I'll go Quebec because it's the only one I can think of.
2: No, and Alberta or Saskatchewan.
12: Right.
2: Saskatchewan. No. Maybe that's where Sasquatch has come from.
12: Probably does.
2: Totally. All right. At the turn, gents, Ron 2, Darren 0. Plenty of time left, though, Darren. My money's on you, sir. Question 6, inventors. Straight up answer, Darren. Les Paul is known for inventing one of the very first types of what?
11: Guitar
2: is correct. Bang. Nice.
12: Well
2: to
12: done,
2: see.
12: Mate.
2: Welcome to the scoreboard, Darren. Excellent stuff. 2-1. All right. Over to you, Ronnie. Question 7. Yep. Entertainment. Straight up answer.
12: Straight up.
2: What colour is used around the world for on-air lights in TV and radio studios? If you don't get this one right, you're out of here.
12: Would that be red?
2: It is. Ding, it is red, yes. See, I hadn't even seen these.
12: I was going to get sacked.
2: You were going to get asked to leave, escorted out of the building. All right, question 8. Darren, back to you. Music or food are your options here?
14: I'll take music, mate.
2: All right, taking music. The one you didn't take, straight up answer on food, was what is the main herb used in pesto sauce?
14: Basil.
2: Basil. Well, you would have got that one, mate. So, and that probably on the back of last week was International Herb and Spice Day, so there you go. Your real question, though, on music, multiple choice, Darren. ABBA's members were Bjorn, Benny, Annifrid and Agnetha. What was Agnetha's surname? Was it Lyngstad, Falskog or Ulvaeus?
14: The first one.
2: The first one, Lyngstad?
14: Yes.
2: Is correct, yes.
12: No idea of that one.
2: I had zero idea.
12: No,
2: as well.
12: Zero.
14: I knew it, I just didn't know how to pronounce it.
2: Oh, you actually knew that. I thought you pulled it out of your kyber. Okay.
14: No, I knew that. They were all married. They're all inbreeds there, mate.
2: Well, they all married. They were married together.
12: Each other at one point.
14: Yeah, they were married to each other, like not girls, you know what I mean?
2: No, I know. There would have been some fun times.
14: Yeah, blonde to blonde, dark to dark, yeah.
2: Okay, let's keep it at a PG level. All right, question 9. Ronnie, back to you. So if you get this one, you're in an unassailable winning position. Sport.
12: So I'm done, mate.
2: In State of Origin history, who has scored the most tries for Queensland? Is it Darius Boyd, Valentine Holmes or Greg Inglis?
12: I'm going to go Greg Inglis.
2: Bing.
12: And that was the biggest guess ever because I'm a Brisbane Lions supporter.

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0: All right, see I'm going to throw down a little bit of Maroon 5, back it up with The Call, and we'll come back. And we're into the last half hour of the show. While we do that, I am going to draw the winner of the Roadie Meat Voucher. You got about a minute to call up 3284 5000, leave your name, number, and suburb, and you could be eating some succulent steaks tonight, courtesy of Queensland's best butcher, Roadie Meat, a great sponsor. Hang around, heaps to come.

Back to 1983 there, The Call, The Walls Came Down, 11:37 on your Wednesday hump day. Acho and me, Acho, taking you through only until 12 o'clock today. Not sure who's on after me. The great lunchbox, 80s lunchbox is coming up. Ronnie's probably driving you home this afternoon, so plenty to keep you entertained and informed on this Origin Wednesday. Hopefully Queensland can come home with the chocolates tonight. All right, winner, winner, chicken dinner, steak dinner, whatever dinner you'd like, thanks to Queensland's Best Butcher. Lots of entries today for the Roadie Meat Voucher. Let's have a look, see who we got. I'll have a drum roll. Who have we got, Acho? We have a winner coming from Rothwell, if you entered in. And your name, if you're a female, your name starts with S. It's Sharon Stood, is taking out the Roadie Meat Voucher today. Sharon from Rothwell. You have until close of business next Tuesday evening to get your backside into Roadie Meats, corner of Appleby and Roadie Roads, Queensland's Best Butcher, to claim your $50. They're aware of your details already, and we thank Roadie Meats very much for their continued support and giving us the voucher every week. And you know what, Sharon, you should head in this afternoon and go and get a big actually, a mate of mine, Creedy, was talking to me that he went and got a big tomahawk there the other day, and beautiful cut of meat, put it on, fed him and his missus. It's about 800 grams, cost him just over $50. So get yourself a big tomahawk steak for tonight, and with the bone, start swinging it at the TV for the New South Welshmen out there as well. All right, time is running away from us today. Actually, text messages. Let me get to those quickly. Sifo. Hello, Sifo. How are you? He says, hello, solo humper. Oh, you're a funny man. He says, say good day to Barbs doing the quizzy today. Okay, hello, Barbs. He actually has seen one of your keen volunteers, Monica. Yes, I'm aware of that, Sifo. Monica threw him under the bus for the quiz today. However, he says, we were talking about vouchers before. Sifo says, I reckon Doc should pay for the meal next time. Yeah, we earn the same money, Sifo. We have the same bank account, so it doesn't really make too much difference there. And you can use the voucher when we go out, laughing out loud. He said food waste. We were talking about, yeah, how much do you throw out of your fridge each week when it comes around to bin day? He said food waste. You want to see the perfect food being wasted that gets thrown out at every day in those mining camps. I haven't seen that, Sifo. He says, bloody ridiculous. He says, huh. The label on, okay, we're talking about use-by dates as well. He says, label on meat packs give a use-by date. Check out how old meat steaks are in restaurants that serve expensive steaks, sometimes months old. Big bucks. Didn't know that. Well, if I go to the Creek Sifo and I order a steak, I'm hoping it's not out of date, especially when they're charging me like a, you know what, you're paying nearly $50 for a steak there, for a 300-gram steak. So I would be hoping that they're in date. Meat, generally I want to use meat by the use-by date. But again, comes down to your nose and your eyes. If it looks a little bit off colour, maybe don't throw that bit of steak on the barbie. If it smells a little bit, you know, whatever that smell is, funky. It's a good word to use for that. I wouldn't be throwing that on the barbie either. So, but thanks, Sifo, for your comments. Adam, the Aspie trucker, was a fan of Agnetha's last name from ABBA. Franklin, yes. Adam, I'm on your same wavelength there. All right. Now, today, I'm going to get into birthdays, actually. Now, today is the 17th of June, and I've got to say straight away, it is my beautiful wife's birthday today, Amanda, a.k.a. the Doc, a.k.a. Mum, wife, all of those great things that she is. And I just wanted to say, darling, happy ex-birthday to you. You're a year older than me, so I'm sure people can work it out. But we hope you have a great day, get well looked after, get lots of prezzies. Yes, I have looked after you tonight when you finish up on your day and come home. Get well looked after, taken out to dinner. We're not taking you out to dinner tonight because you're not getting home till late. And it's Origin night too. You can't really forego that. But to the woman that I love the most in this world, very, very happy birthday to you, Amanda. Hope you have a great day. All right, if it is your birthday today as well as hers, you are celebrating it with these famous people. Hang on, I've got one Rockets in me as well. I've got to get that up. Kendrick Lamar turns 39 today. US Compton-based rapper. He won 7 Grammy Awards in 2015 and 2016 and came after his critically acclaimed debut album, Section 80. So I'm just trying to find Rocket sent in.
Normally he sends Donnie the birthdays for AFL. All right, today's birthday that Rocket sent in, Leon Davis. Yes, I remember Leon Davis, Rocket. He played 225 games for Collingwood and kicked 270 goals. He says, Donnie's away, so you get the AFL birthday this week. Happy birthday. He's 45, Leon Davis. Well done to you. Thanks, Rocket. You're also celebrating Venus Williams, turns 46 today. US-born ex-tennis star who, actually, she's not ex, because she's actually coming back to play Wimbledon doubles with her sister Serena. She became the first black woman to become world number one. She also won two Grand Slam titles. Barry Manilow, the great, turns 83 today, the American singer and songwriter who recorded big hits such as I Write the Songs, Mandy, and the old classic Copacabana, which I don't mind belting out here and there. He also played piano for Bette Midler during her performances, and I saw yesterday he was actually doing a performance. This was in the news yesterday, and someone ran onto the stage while he was playing piano and just hung over the piano with a pen and paper hoping to get his autograph. Good on Barry, continued to play along. Security came and dragged him off. There was a punch up next door. Barry's still playing along. Good on you, Barry. Happy birthday. Thomas Hayden Church turns 66 today. He's a California actor who played Sandman in Spider-Man 3. He's been in movies such as Daddy's Home and We Bought a Zoo. Greg Kinnear turns 63 today. American actor. He's been in movies Good as It Gets, Little Miss Sunshine, and You've Got Mail. Also a bit of Modern Family on the TV. Happy birthday to him. Elena Rybakina turns 27. If you're a tennis fan, you'll know who that is. She's the current world number two tennis player from Kazakhstan. She also won the Australian Open title this year. Happy birthday. Daniel Tupou turns 35, NRL player for the Roosters. He's played 299 games for them. He scored 191 tries and regarded as one of the best wingers in the game. Played 10 times for New South Wales and once for Australia, 21 for Tonga. Certainly a very good player for the Roosters there. Golden Girl Stephanie Rice turns 38 today. She won three golds at the 2008 Olympics before retiring fairly early. She lost herself a little bit and came back and found Christianity and all that, but well done. And happy birthday to you, Steph. Marcos Bagdaitis turns 41 today. Former pro tennis player. He was runner-up at 2006 Aussie Open. Don't know whether he lost that to Leighton Hewitt. Can't remember. I'd have to look that up. He got to number eight in the world. Well done to him. Shane Watson, Watto, turns 45 today, the former Aussie cricketer in all formats between 2002 and 2016. He played 59 tests, 191 day internationals and 58 T20s. He was a very good cricketer. Came under a lot of scrutiny, Shane Watson, from time to time. And the last one for me and by me is Jeff Toovey. It's going to be an investigation. Turns 57 today, the former legendary rugby league player and coach. Played all his games for Manly, being 286, 16 times for New South Wales and 13 for Queensland. And for a little bloke, he certainly mixed it up in a tough day or tough period in rugby league when pretty much anything went. So, all right, I'm going to throw down a little bit of hunters and collectors now. We'll hear from our great sponsors, come back, and I'm pretty much going to wrap it up on this great Origin Wednesday for us Queenslanders. Hang around, a little bit more to come.

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11: Yep, that's it. 11.52, about to wrap things up here on The Hump Show. It's been fun this morning, Humpsters. Thanks for your involvement. Lots of text messages coming through. I've got a couple to get through right at the death here. Sifo, you've been busy, mate. He says, next time you're at Roadie Meets, ask them how it works, process, age, about their beef and their steaks that they do there. He said it's very interesting. Mate, it is. And they've actually got a really good social media profile at the moment through Facebook and Insta, where they go through a lot of that, how they do their aging of their meats and stuff like that. It is interesting. You've gone into a lot of detail there, Sifo, what to expect, where to find it, two main methods, dry aging, wet aging, why is it so expensive. Thank you, sir. Thank you very much. But I am a massive fan of Roadie Meats. Been going down there for a bit, I reckon 30 years, and my parents went there as well. So, all right, before we get on out of here, we better find out a few things that happened on this day so that my wife, on her birthday today, can bedazzle people with these things that happened. It's not so much bedazzlement, I can tell you. On this day in 1837, Charles Goodyear obtained his first rubber patent. That seemed to work out pretty well for old Charles Goodyear, didn't it? Wonder if his family's still got shares in it these days. Hopefully. Fast forwarding. In 2022 on this day, the Kate Bush song Running Up That Hill goes to number one on the charts. Originally released in 1985, the song was rehashed and refeatured in the sci-fi show Stranger Things. It recorded its 44-year climb to the top, made Bush the oldest female artist to score a number one hit, so good on her. In 1885, going backwards, I don't know what the backwards is for... in 1885, the Statue of Liberty arrived in New York City aboard the French ship Icia. That's a pretty big statue, I've seen it. That would have to have been a pretty big ship. And hopefully the waves and the seas weren't that big because that would have been, had to have been like flat, wouldn't it? Had to have, not straight up. In 1994, on this day, O.J. Simpson didn't turn himself in on murder charges, forcing L.A. police to chase his Ford Bronco for up to nearly 2 hours before he eventually gave up, which was seen live on national TV. I remember that, watching it on TV. Back to 1950, on this day, the first kidney transplant was done in Chicago. Certainly you'd be pretty keen to get that done. Can I be the first to do that? But suppose if you've got a dud kidney, you wanted another one. And last one for on this day is in 1991 on this day, South Africa abolished, which was a very good thing, the last of its apartheid laws. So there you go. That is stuff that happened on this day. As I said, time to get on out of here. Before we do that, a couple of useless facts of the... Oh, before we do that, we've got to find out about a very good friend of the station here. Ethel May Caterham. Last week, we know Ethel, hailing from Shipton Bellinger in Hampshire in England. She listens every week. She downloads... Actually, we don't have podcasts, so she doesn't download anything. But she tunes in through whatever she can. She's a big part of the show, Ethel. Last week, Ethel was 116 years of age and 289 days. She is officially, or was officially, the world's oldest person. Is she or isn't she still at show the world's oldest person? She is indeed. Well done, Ethel May Caterham. She used to be Ethel May Collins before she was married, but she is still sitting atop of the pops in the world's oldest person position. She's been there for a while, and good on her. I reckon she's going to keep cracking on for a little while. So well done. All right, a couple of useless facts to get you on out of here for today. Useless fact of the day number one, you are not allowed to sell body parts on eBay. Fair, I would have thought, you know. Is dead skin a body part? People sell some weird crap on eBay. Useless fact of the day, number two, 10% of all sheep are gay. There you go. Told you they were useless. And who knows, if you're looking at a herd of sheep, just take off 10% and say, there you go. All right. And seeing Don Wano is away today, I've had to do the quote of the day. And I heard this quote the other week, and it actually made me stop in my tracks for a second and sort of take notice of where I was. And it goes like this. He says, or it says, there is a version of you 20 years from now looking back at you, begging you to enjoy the moment that you are in right now and to make the most of it. And I thought, that is so true. No matter what age we're at, you look back and you think, wow, you should have made the most of that. So enjoy life, humpsters, while we've got it, and make the most of it, because in 20 years' time, that person's going, you should have done that. But thank you for your company today. It's been a cracking show. I've really enjoyed being with you this morning. It is Origin Day. Go the Maroons tonight. We hope we give it to those Dirty Blues down in Melbourne tonight. Score check for me is 26-18. To the mighty Maroons out there. And a quick service announcement as well. If you're into your soccer, Argentina is beating Algeria 1-0 at halftime in the World Cup. So there you go. Thanks very much. We'll leave you a little bit of All Over You with Live. And remember, whatever you're up to this afternoon, do it well. Do it with a smile on your dial. Be nice to someone out there. It's much easier to be nice to someone than it is to be nasty. And you never, never know. You might just make that person's day. Until next week, humpsters, I'm not sure whether I'm soloing or it's a dual hump. You have a great week, and go you mighty Maroons tonight.

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2: And news headlines. I'm Lee Harrison. Making news today, the global price of crude oil is continuing its decline as world leaders discuss the return to normal operations for the Strait of Hormuz. US President Donald Trump says the shipping lane will open toll-free as part of the deal to be formally signed later this week. The petrol industry is backing a plan to gradually return the fuel excise to its regular level rather than all at once. The federal government's weighing up whether the 26 cents a litre reduction will remain beyond June 30. The One Nation leader will today make her first address to the National Press Club, 30 years after she was first elected to Parliament. Pauline Hanson's appearance comes amid a meteoric surge in popularity, recently polling as the nation's preferred PM. And the Australian Red Cross says it's been blown away by the generosity of Australians continuing to give despite the cost of living pressures. In air sport, North Melbourne's Paul Curtis has failed to overturn a three-match suspension for rough conduct at the AFL Tribunal. And Maroons coach Billy Slater is keeping his powder dry over Queensland's plans for super sub Reece Walsh in tonight's State of Origin clash. These stories and more today. This is Air News.
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2: And news headlines, I'm Lee Harrison. Making news today, the global price of crude oil is continuing its decline as world leaders discuss the return to normal operations for the Strait of Hormuz. US President Donald Trump says the shipping lane will open toll-free as part of the deal to be formally signed later this week. The petrol industry is backing a plan to gradually return the fuel excise to its regular level rather than all at once. The federal government's weighing up whether the 26 cents a litre reduction will remain beyond June 30. The One Nation leader will today make her first address to the National Press Club, 30 years after she was first elected to Parliament. Pauline Hanson's appearance comes amid a meteoric surge in popularity, recently polling as the nation's preferred PM. And the Australian Red Cross says it's been blown away by the generosity of Australians continuing to give despite the cost of living pressures. In air sport, North Melbourne's Paul Curtis has failed to overturn a three-match suspension for rough conduct at the AFL Tribunal. And Maroons coach Billy Slater is keeping his powder dry over Queensland's plans for super sub Reece Walsh in tonight's State of Origin clash. These stories and more today. This is Air News.
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Good afternoon. You are with Ron on Drive on a Wednesday. Thanks for coming along for the drive. As normal at this time of the day, we'll check out the weather for Moreton Bay and the northern suburbs for the next few days. Top of 22 today, bit of a wet morning. Tomorrow, 11 to 21, mainly sunny. Friday, more of the same, 13 to 22. But unfortunately, the weekend, Saturday and Sunday, are going to be wet. Low of 16, top of 23 on Saturday, 14 to 18 on Sunday. Right now, it's 19 degrees in beautiful downtown Margate.

Hey, good afternoon. Coming up later this hour, we'll tell you how to get yourself into the draw for a $500 fuel voucher thanks to our sponsor, Cozzy's Carpentry. Keep listening after 3:30 for full details. Really, really easy to get yourself in that draw. Right now, this is Oasis. Roll with it.

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1: Delays on the gateway heading north from Nudgee up to the Pine Rivers Bridge. A slow run too at the moment, heading up Sandgate Road through Boondall and back through Virginia. Really heavy going on Gympie Road through Chermside and Aspley and up through Castledine. A busy run through Bald Hills up towards the Pine Rivers Bridge. So on Elizabeth Avenue through Clontarf in towards Kippering and so on Anzac Ave all the way up towards Rothwell and back. 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

97 Bridge FM, good afternoon. Hey, often a song I play, it will take me back to a moment in time and something I remember. And when REM did their final world tour, I don't quite remember the year, but it was a long time ago, maybe 15 years ago or even more. Tickets sold out very quickly, and my daughter found this ticket somewhere, probably on with the internet somewhere. We had the internet then, didn't we? Of course we did. And we got the message we could go and pick up the tickets at this dubious house in this very dubious suburb, and had to pay cash. So off we went. We went over and I pulled up in front of this house and said to my daughter, "You going in to do this?" And she looked at me and said, "Nope, not going anywhere near that." So I went and knocked on the door, and this Oddbod gave me the tickets and I gave him the cash. And I'm thinking, if anyone had filmed that, it would have certainly looked like we were up to something illegal. We weren't. We just wanted to see REM.

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1: 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Yeah, well, maybe we should cheer him up then.
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0: I know.
1: Man, I've never seen Sharon look so bad before.
0: I did once before, but this is pretty bad.
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Good afternoon. Thanks for joining me on Drive On this Wednesday. As I promised earlier, I'd like to tell you about our membership promotion for this year. 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
2: I'm Mark Jansfield. The Federal Education Minister warns childcare providers that don't meet minimum safety standards will not be eligible for Commonwealth funding to prop up worker salaries. The federal government's promising another $3.6 billion to pay for a 15% pay rise for early educators over 2 years. Jason Clare says the subsidy won't be handed to centres flouting safety regulations.
3: But it also helps to keep price rises down for about a million parents who've got kids in childcare. In order for the centre to get the money, they've got to limit the amount that they increase fees by.
2: A review of the salary packages of our top public servants may see pay frozen and generous benefits cut back. Lee Harrison reports.
4: The biggest review of Australia's public service in 15 years is raising questions about whether annual salary packages of more than $800,000 remain fit for purpose. The Independent Remuneration Tribunal has told the Financial Review departmental leaders should be paid fairly for their expertise, but wages must also be publicly justifiable. The heads of departments managing the Prime Minister and Cabinet, APRA and Treasury, reportedly earn north of $1 million a year. Anthony Albanese himself only gets $622,000. Bureaucrats who get the boot before their time's up may also be eligible for a year's salary as compensation. Lee Harrison, Air News.
2: Protesters have disrupted a major speech by One Nation leader Pauline Hanson. The senator was delivering her first address to the National Press Club when Get Up activists unfurled a banner behind her on her voting history. The banner was soon taken down as she was talking about the level of poverty the country's dealing with.
5: 35% of parents said their children had gone to school hungry. Thank you very much.
2: The South Australian Police Commissioner is warning vigilantes not to find themselves on the wrong side of the law when criminals who've served their sentence are released. There's concern over flyers being left for residents regarding the release of child sex offender Peter Liddy. Grant Stevens says people who take matters into their own hands may find they're the ones in trouble.
6: We know that there's a flyer circling around the community warning people about the presence of Peter Liddy. No offences have been committed at this stage by circulating that flyer, but there's a balance there if you start to disclose personal particulars or addresses, you may be breaching the Child Sex Offenders Registration Act. So we just caution people to be very careful about what they do. They don't want to become the centre of police attention because of their actions, which they believe are justified in the circumstances.
2: Overseas, and the Ebola outbreak in Congo could become the worst ever recorded, according to Africa's Centres for Disease Control. The Director General says tens of thousands of potential contacts have not been traced, threatening an escalation larger than the West Africa crisis that killed 11,000 people. And Mary, the Tassie Devil, missing from a Gold Coast theme park, has been found. She was located last night in bushland around 2 kilometres from the park. Mary has been receiving vet treatment and is said to be in a stable condition. This is Air News.
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2: Sponsor. AFL and Gold Coast coach Damien Hardwick has rejected reports he has a strained relationship with his players. The Suns have lost 3 straight games, leaving them in 9th spot ahead of Friday's home clash with Hawthorn. Hardwick says anyone who doesn't have tensions in their club isn't in a high-performance environment.
11: We have big boy conversations, no doubt about that, and we're on the same page. These stories tend to stem around, I reckon, when all of a sudden people think there's a little bit of an issue. There's no issue. From our point of view, it's a non-event. It's something that is, I don't know, in Melbourne or whatever it is, but sources and all these sort of things, for me, we just move on pretty quickly.
2: To State of Origin, and Queensland haven't won a game at the MCG in more than 30 years, but Ben Hunt is confident tonight's the night. The Maroons veteran is backing Billy Slater's side to bounce back after a heartbreaking loss in Game 1. Hunt says Queensland's preparation would have been intense this week.
9: Good intense, like it wouldn't be nervy and worried about anything, but it'd be intense. The boys would have been training hard, you'd have them up and about, they'd be full of energy and... Now they're going to be primed, ready to go after losing the way they did in Game 1.
2: And in cricket, the Australian men will take on Bangladesh in the first of their T20s this evening. The Aussie women will also take on Bangladesh this evening in a T20 match as part of the World Cup. That match is being played in Leeds. Australian Independent Radio News.
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12: A crash on Waterworks Road around Glen Lyon Road heading through the gap. The run on the gateway northbound is very slow from Nudgee to the Pine Rivers Bridge already. Busy going too on Sandgate Road from Virginia all the way up to Deegan. Heavy going on Gympie Road from Chermside up to Astley and through Castledown all the way to Bald Hills onto the Bruce Highway. And very slow to Anzac Avenue between Kippering and Rothwell. A slow run on New Settlement Road heading out towards Burpengary Road in Narangbar. 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

997 Bridge FM, good afternoon. Welcome to Drive on a Wednesday with Ron. Thanks for coming along with me today. Hope it's not too bad if you're stuck in the traffic, or if you're already home, I hope you're having a nice little snack or indeed a cup of tea on the back patio. Okay, let's check the weather for Moreton Bay and northern suburbs for the next few days. Top of 22 today. Tomorrow, partly cloudy, 11 to 21. Friday, more of the same, 13 to 22, partly cloudy. Unfortunately, a wet weekend. Both days, Saturday and Sunday, lows of 14, 15 overnight, tops of 23 on Saturday. Sunday's top of 18, so we are really moving into what we call a Queensland winter. Okay, this is The Offspring. Hit that.

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1: Traffic lights on flash on Caboolture River Road and William Berry Drive through Moray Field. Already a couple of accidents through there this afternoon. Waterworks Road, a crash there around Glen Lyon Road through the gap. Got a slow run on the gateway northbound as you make your way from Nudgee all the way to the Pine Rivers Bridge. Heavy on Gympie Road at the moment from Chermside through Aspley up through Castle Line towards the Pine Rivers Bridge. Heavy on Gympie Road through Launton up towards Petrie and also coming up towards Elizabeth Avenue in Kippering. 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

good afternoon. Hey, often talk about getting out and doing stuff in Brisbane that's free. It's Ron's tight person Wednesday tip. The Brisbane City Council has free concerts every Tuesday through the winter up until about August, September. And yesterday I was lucky to see Paradiso Strings doing stuff like Pink Floyd stuff and Elton John stuff. Absolutely fantastic. It's free stuff put on by the Brisbane City Council or City of Brisbane. If you just Google Lord Mayor's free concerts, highly recommend it. And as I said, it's free.

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1: Humpybong State School celebrates 150 years of education and community in 2026, marking a legacy that began in 1876. 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Further event details, contact Humpybong PNC. 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

99.7 Bridge FM, good afternoon. You are with Ron on the Drive Hub on this wonderful Wednesday. Thanks for joining me. And I've always, as always, I've got to get this out, at this time of day we check the weather for Moreton Bay and the northern suburbs for the next 3 days. Top of 22 today, tomorrow, nice day, 11 to 21. Friday, much of the same, 13 to 22. Unfortunately, Saturday and Sunday going to be wet, 16 to 23 Saturday, and quite a cold day on Sunday. Okay, this is the Police, message in a bottle.

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You're on the drive home with Ron. Jenny Morris there, she has to be loved. And at this station, what we do love is our Aussie music. We play at least 25% Aussie music, and particularly on a Monday night with Bernie O'Brien after 7 o'clock. Make sure you are listening.

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1: Delays on the gateway continue northbound from Nudgee all the way up towards the Pine Rivers Bridge. Patchy on Gympie Road through Chermside and Aspley all the way through to the Bruce Highway up to Murrumba Downs. Heavy going on Gympie Road through Launton up towards Petrie, and reports of a crash on Anzac Avenue around Klingner Road as you make your way through Kippering, and a little bit so on Elizabeth Avenue as you make your way past McDonald Road and up towards Anzac Avenue. 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

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All the details are there. 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More Aussie music coming now. 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

Well, that's it for Drive on a Wednesday. Thanks for joining me. Hope you're all home safe. But don't forget, we have the Ready Fun Run on Sunday, live version of Real End in the Year starting at 6 a.m. I'll be joined by Georgia, Dave Mack, and a little bit of Bernie on the Pine as well. So a fun run in aid of the Redcliffe Hospital Giving Day. Okay, have a great week, everyone.

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1: Still a bit slow on the gateway northbound as you make your way from Boondall up towards the Pine Rivers Bridge and onto the Bruce Highway up to about Murrumba Downs. Give you a slow run through Aspley and up through Bald Hills. Sandgate Road's okay, just a little slow up that top end through Deegan and South Pine Road looking fairly good now around Everton Park. Trilby Miso Lawyers supporting Queenslanders after an incident on the road or at work, helping them get back to what feels normal, including time with their four-legged best mate. Trilby Miso Lawyers. It's Chopper Dave. Another check in the morning from 6 on 99.7 Bridge FM.
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5: G'day there, and welcome once again to Blues with a Feeling. This week, I'm thrilled to welcome to the show one of the most exciting musicians in the world today, the winner of the Blues Music Award in 2023 for the best guitar player, Laura Chavez, the first woman ever to receive that award. Earlier this year, after 26 years touring the world, playing her battered old Stratocaster alongside many of the world's greatest blues artists, Laura finally decided to take up the offer from her record company to record her debut album. And the resulting release, My Voice, has been a feature on this show ever since it came out. I've been a fan of Laura's since she first emerged playing guitar in the band of the incredible Candy Cane. May she rest in peace. Now, I'm beyond excited to welcome Laura to the show for a chat about the making of this long-awaited album and everything else we could cover in the time available. And of course, I simply couldn't pass up the opportunity to ask her about the amazing Candy Cane, with whom Laura toured and recorded right up until Candy passed away after her long battle with cancer came to an end. The diagnosis of which came just days after Candy asked Laura if she'd like to join her band. They'd go on to record six albums together, with Candy determined to keep working as long as she was able. And to add perspective to that conversation, in addition to featuring My Voice this week, I've added a couple of sets of songs from Candy's final record, an album that Laura produced alongside Candy's ex-husband at Thomas Yearsley's Thunderbird Analog Studio, coming out swinging. Candy was active on social media in the years leading up to her passing, often discussing what it was like to be a cancer patient and a touring musician at the same time. And it was truly inspirational and yet devastating at the same time to see the toughest gal alive, still living it all out there every night, as her time here on Earth drew to a close. That is most definitely the blues, my friends. And as always, I thank you for joining me for this weekly dose of the healing power of this music we call the blues.

0: we get on to candy.
1: Sure. Yeah, I started, you know, just I'd never been on stage before playing in a band with anybody, playing with other people till I was about 18. I started going to blues jams. So that in itself was a quick learning experience. And it was only, you know, a matter of a few weeks. I think everyone felt bad for me because I wasn't legally allowed to be in the club. I used to wait outside till it was my turn to play. So I ended up joining the house band quite quickly. And then that was kind of what that band that I joined ended up being kind of the band that I played with for 8-9 years leading up to when I joined Candy. So, I've always, you know, been fortunate to have supportive people around me, my parents and, you know, the other people that I came into contact with early on. So I've just been fortunate that way.

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1: It's been a beautiful thing for the likes of me watching from afar, watching the way your career has come around. Tell me how you met Candy the first time, because she was a most amazing force of nature in so many different ways, and she could be really close and quiet and personable and loving, and she could be so in your face in some ways that it was quite confronting to be standing in front of her. Do you remember the first time you met Candy?
0: Yeah, so the first time I met her in person, it was kind of funny. So she had sent me an email it was probably only a few weeks earlier, asking if I would be her guitar player on this one tour in Europe, the Blues Caravan. And so she thought, well, why don't you come down? I was living in Northern California at the time, and so she said, why don't you come down San Diego for the weekend? I got a local gig. You can play with us, and then, you know, we'll meet and see if it all works out. And so I did that, and when she picked me up at the airport, the first time

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9: From her 2012 Viztone Records release, Coming Out Swinging, featuring Laura Chavez, and it's Candy Cane. I'm the Reason You Drink. And previous to that, Rock Me to Sleep. My guest this week on the show is guitarist and producer Laura Chavez, who is all over this record, recorded at the studio of Candy's ex-husband Thomas Yearsley, with whom Candy remained very close long after their marriage had come to its logical conclusion. Of course, far more from that man, Tom Yearsley, and his band, The Paladins, that he started with singer and guitarist Dave Gonzalez, that was such a defining influence on me deciding to make my life about the blues, and this program that I began back in 1994. Check out the Blues with a Feeling archives at my website, seanbinley.com. 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
10: She was, you know, of course, very warm and welcoming at the time, and, you know, she was so happy to show me San Diego, and you know, I went back to her house, and her house was, if you knew her, this house like absolutely represented everything about her. Just had all kinds of, just felt very homey, and had all kinds, she had the best record collection and just all kinds of cool books and just things all around. And so I remember just thinking, yeah, I mean, I knew a little bit about her history, and I'd read a lot of her blogs and kind of stuff that she'd written. I knew I was probably going to get along with her. And, yeah, so that was the first time.
9: I remember Dave Gonzalez telling me about Candy's love for jukeboxes.
10: Oh, yeah. That was the other thing. She turned on she had an old Sebring jukebox from like the early 60s, I think, in the corner of her living room, and turned that on. It was amazing.

0: So this is the first time you met her. So, I mean, how quickly did your relationship move to, yeah, we're going to go to Europe, we're going to do this, and maybe you'd like to be the guitar player in my band full time?
1: So she'd kind of kind of tiptoeing around that when I first met her, seeing what, you know, if that would be something I'd be interested in or if I'd be able to do that. Either way, I was going to do this tour. And I'd kind of left it open up until that point because I did have other commitments at the time. I wasn't sure exactly how things were going to turn out. And then we went to Europe and had this fantastic time with her and the other artists that were on the tour. And it was, and I pretty much, I'd kind of decided I really did want to do this. I really did want to take the gig and, you know, get out there with her and kind of a slightly bigger profile, or get to go to Europe some more. And got home from that first trip to Europe, it was like 2 weeks later that she ended up finding out that she had pancreatic cancer.
0: Yeah.
1: So it was a very sudden fall back down to reality. But you know, as you know, it was we lived with that for years. So but that was kind of, I thought, oh man, what, you know, what horrible trick is the universe trying to play on me with this one? But yeah. Hey, this is Laura Chavez from sunny Southern California, and you're listening to Blues with the Feeling with Shaky Sean.

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10: 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From her 2012 release, Coming Out Swinging, featuring Laura Chavez, as Candy Cane's Darling Baby, also in that set, Invisible Woman, and When Tomorrow Comes, with my guest this week, that incredible musician herself, Laura Chavez. A couple more from Coming Out Swinging, and then Laura and I will launch right into her debut release, my feature album this week, My Voice. 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

0: ultimately Candy did pass away, and there's no other way of dealing with that other than finding a way to deal with it. And yet you continued to play, and you've expanded your range of people that you play with, the bands that you're in. You're in an amazing number of bands, and you're constantly touring around going to another gig. We were talking about booking this interview yesterday, and I said, hey, can we make a quick call? And you said, I'm on a plane now. I'm heading to a gig, and I'm not sure when I get home I'm going to be going to bed, because I've been up and about for quite a while. It's amazing the way your life has turned out. Could you ever have imagined that this is what it might have been like back when you were playing in that jam session?
1: No, I definitely couldn't have. I wanted to, you know, traveling is like, next to music, my favorite thing in the world. It always has been. And just getting to go to different places in the world was something I'd always wanted to do ever since I was a little kid. So the fact that I've been able to do that, I never would have imagined that it was going to be the way that it is. And, but I love doing it. I love staying busy. I love, you know, it's kind of adrenaline, whatever it is that it takes to get through each of these, you know, from one place to another. I like kind of being on my toes, the fact that it's with different people sometimes. And so I just feel fortunate that I've been able to do this.

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5: From her long-awaited debut album, My Voice, that's Laura Chavez, with her instrumental arrangement of the John Fogerty classic, Born on the Bayou. Also in that set, the final couple of songs from the album that Laura produced and played guitar on for her longtime singer friend and inspiration, Candy Kane, we heard Marijuana Boogie. And au revoir, y'all. Talk about a clash of cultures, huh? I sat down and chatted with Laura last week for the show, something I'd long wanted to do, and I'm so happy I can bring to you the results of that chat as I feature for you this week Laura Chavez's new records, My Voice, Blues with a Feeling.

0: You've made the decision you're going to make the record. How do you go about that? Where do you start? Do you have a couple of ideas? Because it's an all-instrumental album, you're not going to sing. So where do those ideas come from? Are they, you know, going into break songs? Are they kind of sound-check little jams that you've always had in your head for years that you just chip away at? Where does this collection of tunes come from?
1: So the originals was kind of all a little bit of that. A couple of the songs were songs that I kind of came up with while I was... I used to start all the Candy shows with like a couple of instrumentals or more, depending on how long it took her to come out to play on stage. So those were a couple of those were ideas that I had kind of worked out on stage during that time. A couple were, just sound check ideas or just kind of, you know, just a riff here and there that it would start with that I, you know, then I kind of put the song together, the idea. And then Wanderer was something I had recorded a long time ago on my cell phone, probably 10 years ago at some point. And I started to go back and listen to things that I'd done just like that. That's basically all I had. Were just cell phone recordings or whatever, and I'd always remembered that idea, but you know, just thinking of how if it was going to work for the album, and then I just started to care less about it. So what happened was I it started off with I had these two European festivals in 2 months at the end of the year last year. So the first time I was in Norway, I had like 3 days off. So I flew to Germany and I recorded two songs, Napa Street and Wanderer, just to see. Those were kind of two that I knew I had together. And I just to see what it would be like, if it was going to work, if I was going to leave screaming and crying and never wanting to do it again. And they ended up going really well.

0: Hey, this is Laura Chavez from sunny Southern California, and you're also here with Shaky Sean on Blues with a Feeling. From then, I'd already kind of started to make a list of songs I might want to cover, and how I could do it. I wanted to make them my own for sure, and I kind of made a point to not choose songs, with the exception of the Booker T song, that was that were originally instrumental, so that I wanted to really focus on that these songs were arranged to be, you know, with lyrics and vocals, and, you know, I am taking the place of that. And so that's kind of how that all came together.
1: You spoke about driving around with your dad, listening to one of his favorite bands, Creedence Clearwater Revival.
0: Yeah.
1: And you start this album with an instrumental version of Born on the Bayou. I imagine that's one of his favorite songs. That must have been quite the thing to be able to do.
0: Yeah, that was, I knew. So, yeah, I was either going to do, it was either going to be something off of Who Are You by The Who, or it was going to be Creedence Clearwater. I hadn't decided. It was one of those two bands. I was going to do something for him. So, yeah, that was Born on the Bayou, and I wanted to make it, again, you know, something different. Everybody knows the song, you know, but I thought, well, I'll just kind of make it, we'll make it driving, kind of like Soul Chop style, and, you know, organ driven, and everyone knows that, you know, that riff at the beginning, and everyone knows that melody line. So I knew that that was one that I'd be able to get across.

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8: My feature album this week is Laura Chavez's debut release for Roof Records, the all-instrumental masterpiece My Voice. And that track was her epic blues, Wanderer. Before that, Shotzi, and Mind Your Step. I was first exposed to Laura when she was a much younger and seemingly terminally shy presence on candy stages across the world, and watching her talents and indeed presence on those stages blossom over the last 18 years has surely been one of the greatest musical experiences of my life. She's played on 13 albums so far, I believe, and continues to tour and play in recording studios and on stages across the world. This is Blues with a Feeling.
9: Now, there's much more than just Laura Chavez's amazing blues guitar player on this record, My Voice, because there's lots about your Mexican heritage, about mariachi culture. Tell me about how you've worked this into the side of the record, because there you are in San Diego, surrounded by such a potent music scene, the way it's been for so many years. You know, we're talking about the Blasters and the Hollywood Fats Band and the Paladins and James Harmon, the Red Devils, all those amazing players, all of them bringing a little bit of their own culture into their music in interesting sort of ways, and I'm really loving the way that you've done this on this.
10: Oh, well, thank you. Yeah, again, yeah, and I live 15 minutes from the Mexican border as it is. I wanted to do something that either I ended up doing too, because I did La Llorona also. I wanted to do something that was either traditional, whether it's a mariachi song or something, a traditional Mexican folk song, or something from kind of like the Chicano soul playbook. I wasn't sure. I had a few ideas again, and then. But El Cascabel, I kept coming back to that one. There are a few versions of it that I kind of melded together. That riff at the beginning, that ba-da-ba-ba-ba-ba-ba-ba-ba-ba, is on one particular really well-known mariachi version, is like all these huge brass, this brass section that just plays that, and it's, I mean, it's so kind of forceful at the beginning, and I thought, okay, well, that was a place. So that I kind of took little bits from different arrangements of the song, and again, there are traditionally their vocals on there, and I wanted to do it kind of, you know, again, Southern California, Los Lobos, one of my favorite bands of all time, yeah. And yeah. They actually have covered that song, but they did it kind of the more traditional way with the traditional Mexican instruments. So, but I kind of, a way that they might do another song like that was kind of what I was, that was kind of my inspiration for how I arranged that one.

0: We're back to the great rock variety next. 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
8: One of a number of tracks from Laura Chavez's debut album, My Voice, that you've heard on this program over the last couple of months. That's the tasty little number called Chinese Checkers. Previous to that, So Long, Goodbye, Adele Cascabel, with my guest on the show this week to talk about the album, and much more, the one and only Laura Chavez herself. Now in its 33rd year of playing the blues here in Australia and across the world, this is Blues with a Feeling. Before I can go anywhere with the album, tell me about this band, because this is your band that plays with you in Europe. Is that right?
9: Yeah, so, well, kind of. So the first two songs that I did, how would I go about this first? So, yes, they're the band that it's become the band. It's kind of also including me. It's kind of become like the Roof Records house band.
8: Okay, cool.
9: And I've known Denis, the drummer that played on those first two songs I mentioned, back, he did the very first Blues Caravan that I did with Candy. So, you know, that was 18 years ago. I've known him that long. And then Tomek, the bass player, and Leah, I met about the same time doing a French tour with Whitney Shea. And we all ended up playing with Mitch Ryder last 2 years, as a band. So that's kind of how we got to know each other and play together. So it was like a no-brainer that they would play on the album. I was recording it in Germany. But then I really wanted, I'm grateful Denis wasn't too upset by this, but Marty Dotson, who I play with Nikki Hill, yeah, and with Chicken Bone Slim, and we've known each other. We both used to live in the Bay Area, and then we both moved to San Diego, and then we've just played in all kinds of situations since I was 19 together. We've done so much together in terms of arranging songs I wanted his energy and input on this record. So he played on the other eight songs.
8: And that lady on organ and keys,
9: That's
8: force
9: Leah.
8: Of nature she is. Oh,
9: she's
8: man.
9: Amazing. She's so amazing. It's funny. I don't quite know how to say this, but it's like as if, like she's hearing, you know, all my thoughts about what I want the organ to be on the album, but I don't know how to articulate them myself. I don't even have to, because she's already played exactly the perfect thing. I don't think I ever had to ask her once to do anything differently than what she came up with. And she was so, I mean, I ended up having this big CD release party here in San Diego last month at the Belly Up Tavern, and I just thought about it. I'm like, no, I want Leah to be there.
10: Yeah.
9: So I ended up flying her here from Paris. She's from France, to be here to be on it. Because, yeah, I mean, she absolutely, I mean, everybody, the whole, everyone that played on it did so great. We recorded everything live. We, there nothing, I overdubbed a couple guitars that you can hear on there. You know, there's an acoustic guitar and a, but I mean, other than that, we just did everything live, and everyone did so great. But yeah, she's really amazing.
10: Yeah, that she's like the cream in the whole thing. That's I've listened to the album a couple of times yesterday, and the more I got into it, it's one of those records, the more you listen to it, the more you enjoy it, the more you want to listen to it again, because you're hearing additional things that are in there.
9: That's good to hear. That's yeah, no, she is, I mean, yeah, it would not be that record without her, for sure.

0: that was sanctuary during the pandemic. That's where I would go. If I didn't go anywhere else, I would go my house in there. And so, yeah, it's an amazing musical family. And then just the legacy of the Paladins and can't, you know, to be, have any part of that is amazing.
1: And just to be around that creative intellectual genius that is Thomas Yearsley in an environment in which he feels totally comfortable and can do whatever he wants. What a ride that must have been.
0: Oh yeah. You got to be on it. So you go wherever it goes. So just keep that in mind. But no, of course. Yeah. He's an amazing, he's just, his mind is like, you know, I don't know how else to, it's like, he really is truly like a mad scientist when it comes to this. But the sounds that would come out of Thunderbird I just miss it so much.
1: Yeah, I'll bet you do. And the other thing I was thinking, and maybe this is just because I'm such a big fan, but I hear Dave Gonzalez in what you're playing here. And it's not like you're trying to sound like Dave, but there's this kind of the fire and yet the economy and the repetition that, and the simplicity that is the space in which Dave lives. And I can hear this throughout.
0: Oh, well, thank you. Yeah, no, he's been a huge influence on me for sure. And every once in a while, I still get to play with him. The Paladins were here in November and I got to sit in. Again, anytime I get to do it, it's a great moment.
1: It's just a beautiful thing, isn't it?
0: Yeah. Hey, this is Laura Chavez from sunny Southern California, and you're also here with Shaky Sean on Blues with a Feeling.

0: final couple of tracks there from this week's feature album, the great Laura Chavez debut album, in fact, My Voice. That was Napa Street. And in there as well, Mamba Negra. Righto. Thanks, as always, to Laura for agreeing to be my guest on the show. Something I've always wanted to do, and I'm thrilled at the way it all came together. And, of course, my enormous gratitude to Lux Records' Laura Jane Wilcock for getting Laura and I together last week. And, as always, thanks to you for tuning in to share this love of the blues with me. Hug 'em close, my friends. You have a great week.
1: This is your story, in a way, told by you and your guitar. You feel Candy's influence in this record when you listen back to it? I guess you probably do in many ways.
2: Yeah, for sure. Like I said, there were those couple songs that were songs that I did, you know, when I was still playing with her. And, you know, a couple of the ideas probably started as ideas that I had originally, you know, had for her. But, yeah, I mean, I think, you know, also just the fact that I finally stepped out and did this, I know she would she'd been trying to get me to do it the whole time that you know, I was playing with her and she was alive, you know, so I know she would be happy in doing whatever it was she could to make sure everybody heard it.
1: What do you think she'd say about the album now? I remember when you were the very shy Laura Chavez that we remember from 20 years ago, and you'd be hiding in the shadows, not playing a lot of solos and stuff like this, and Candy would constantly be just pushing you towards the front of the stage, just a little tap and a little shove and a little push here, and here you are now with your first solo album. What's she thinking about this if she was still with us?
2: I think she'd be really, proud of it. And, you know, I don't think it would have happened without her. So I'd probably still be the same, you know, shy Laura still in the background. So, yeah.

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2: 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You can sit over there and have a look at me.
1: Leslie, the colourful one, the referee, the mother figure.
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11: Hey guys, Alana Kennedy here from the Matildas for RAD. Being part of any team means that each person tries their hardest to make sure they're the winners and not rely on other players while they slack off. 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One weekend, you're the designated driver, then the following weekend, one of your mates is, and so on. 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
2: Hello, I'm Peter Carey. Unions have forced the federal government to give more than 200,000 childcare workers a 15% pay rise. The $3.6 billion measure was made after the federal budget was handed down. The money will help bridge a pay gap until a broader wage increase is fully implemented by 2029. Early Childhood Minister Jess Walsh says the increase will not only help workers, but Australian families as well.
3: It's good for educators. It helps them pay their bills. It helps them get ahead. It helps them stay in the jobs that they love. And that is also good for children too.
2: The two women accused of spray painting vile messages on two Melbourne RSLs on Anzac Day again hid their faces as they entered court this morning, hiding behind masks, glasses and umbrellas to conceal their identity. It's understood 22-year-old Edith Pope and 20-year-old Charlie Tidmarsh will fight for a suppression order that, if granted, would prevent the media from publishing images of them. Stephen Chapman, who is the grandson of an Anzac, flew from Tasmania to attend court and confront the two women.
4: I was appalled and disgusted by it. Really affects a nerve, being an ancestor of a digger. Our national identity is at stake here. I think it's being questioned and I think it's wrong. Young ladies like this need to be told that it's not acceptable. And that's why I'm here today. Just let them know as they walked in the court that they're cowards.
2: The New South Wales Premier says the upcoming state budget will not include extra funding towards shark drone surveillance programs. A 35-year-old mother remains in a critical condition in hospital after being attacked at Coogee Beach last weekend. Chris Minn says while he understands the urgency of beachgoers to see a quick fix, at this stage the government will keep relying on its emergency funds to manage shark risks.
5: Got contingency funds, and when there's emergencies, and we do regard this as an emergency, we can access those funds and fund particular programs that we think are necessary.
2: The federal government will inject more than $500 million towards sports over the next 2 years as the clock ticks towards Brisbane 2032. The package will include $42 million in cost of living assistance for athletes and increased funding for 68 sporting programs. Para-athletes are also set to benefit with around $55 million allocated towards coaching and support. The WA Health Department has completed its first major operation in cracking down on shops selling illicit tobacco products. It searched 77 stores in just 2 weeks and shut almost 50 of them. Tobacco and Vape Regulation Director Shane Giblett says more than $11 million worth of cigarettes, vapes and loose leaf tobacco has been seized.
6: We relied heavily on the vast amount of information that we've received from the public. We get a lot of indications that the public are sick of these stores operating in their areas.
2: And nurses and midwives will walk off the job at Adelaide's Flinders Medical Centre tomorrow as their pay dispute with the state government continues. It'll be the second major hospital to be hit by strike action after the Lyell McEwin last week. The union says negotiations with the state government have failed to produce a pay offer that delivers meaningful improvements to wages, conditions and staffing levels. This is Air News.
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12: Sponsor. At the Air Sports Desk, I'm Terry Daniel. In State of Origin 2, Queensland has bounced back to defeat New South Wales, 44 points to 24, in front of a crowd of nearly 92,000 fans at the MCG. The Queensland Maroons put together an incredible second half to blow New South Wales Blues off the park. Queensland captain Cameron Munster on 9, looking ahead to State of Origin 3.
13: We were really good last game, just for that 60-minute period, then we fell asleep there that last 20 minutes, so they probably started better than us tonight, but I just like the way we dug deep and played our best footy at the back end of the game. So, yeah, going to Decider and Brizzy and
14: How good's Suncorp?
12: And that series decider is at Suncorp Stadium in Brisbane on Wednesday, July 8. AFL News and Collingwood defender Billy Frampton has signed a two-year contract extension until at least the end of 2028. The Adelaide Crows are preparing to face Melbourne at home on Saturday. Adelaide are in the top six with 8 wins this season. Darcy Fogarty says they've turned a corner since the bye.
15: I think we always knew that the good footy was definitely there and it wasn't far away. Have we turned a corner? Yes, but I think we're just starting to click and simplify our game plan a little bit and everyone's on the same page.
12: Cricket and Australia have won their opening men's T20 international against Bangladesh by 4 wickets. Turning to the World Cup soccer, Argentine superstar Lionel Messi has equaled the most number of goals at a World Cup. He scored a hat-trick in a 3-0 win over Algeria, taking him to 16 goals overall. Norway won their clash with Iraq 4-1 and France beat Senegal 3-1. Australian Independent Radio News.
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1: Hello, I'm Peter Carey. Unions have forced the federal government to give more than 200,000 childcare workers a 15% pay rise. The $3.6 billion measure was made after the federal budget was handed down. The money will help bridge a pay gap until a broader wage increase is fully implemented by 2029. Early Childhood Minister Jess Walsh says the increase will not only help workers, but Australian families as well.
2: It's good for educators. It helps them pay their bills. It helps them get ahead. It helps them stay in the jobs that they love. And that is also good for children too.
1: The two women accused of spray painting vile messages on two Melbourne RSLs on Anzac Day again hid their faces as they entered court this morning, hiding behind masks, glasses and umbrellas to conceal their identity. It's understood 22-year-old Edith Pope and 20-year-old Charlie Tidmarsh will fight for a suppression order that, if granted, would prevent the media from publishing images of them. Stephen Chapman, who is the grandson of an Anzac, flew from Tasmania to attend court and confront the two women.
3: I was appalled and disgusted by it. Really affects a nerve, being an ancestor of a digger. Our national identity is at stake here. I think it's being questioned and I think it's wrong. Young ladies like this need to be told that it's not acceptable. And that's why I'm here today. Just let them know as they walked in the court that they're cowards.
1: The New South Wales Premier says the upcoming state budget will not include extra funding towards shark drone surveillance programs. A 35-year-old mother remains in a critical condition in hospital after being attacked at Coogee Beach last weekend. Chris Minn says while he understands the urgency of beachgoers to see a quick fix, at this stage the government will keep relying on its emergency funds to manage shark risks.
4: We've got contingency funds, and when there's emergencies, and we do regard this as an emergency, we can access those funds and fund particular programs that we think are necessary.
1: The federal government will inject more than $500 million towards sports over the next 2 years as the clock ticks towards Brisbane 2032. The package will include $42 million in cost of living assistance for athletes and increased funding for 68 sporting programs. Para-athletes are also set to benefit with around $55 million allocated towards coaching and support. The WA Health Department has completed its first major operation in cracking down on shops selling illicit tobacco products. It searched 77 stores in just 2 weeks and shut almost 50 of them. Tobacco and Vape Regulation Director Shane Giblett says more than $11 million worth of cigarettes, vapes and loose leaf tobacco has been seized.
5: We relied heavily on the vast amount of information that we've received from the public. We get a lot of indications that the public are sick of these stores operating in their areas.
1: And nurses and midwives will walk off the job at Adelaide's Flinders Medical Centre tomorrow as their pay dispute with the state government continues. It'll be the second major hospital to be hit by strike action after the Lyell McEwin last week. The union says negotiations with the state government have failed to produce a pay offer that delivers meaningful improvements to wages, conditions and staffing levels. This is Air News.
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11: Sponsor. At the Air Sports Desk, I'm Terry Daniel. In State of Origin 2, Queensland has bounced back to defeat New South Wales, 44 points to 24, in front of a crowd of nearly 92,000 fans at the MCG. The Queensland Maroons put together an incredible second half to blow New South Wales Blues off the park. Queensland captain Cameron Munster on 9, looking ahead to State of Origin 3.
12: We were really good last game, just for that 60-minute period, then we fell asleep there that last 20 minutes, so they probably started better than us tonight, but I just like the way we dug deep and played our best footy at the back end of the game. So, yeah, going to decider in Brizzy and have a good Suncorp.
11: And that series decider is at Suncorp Stadium in Brisbane on Wednesday, July 8. AFL News and Collingwood defender Billy Frampton has signed a 2-year contract extension until at least the end of 2028. The Adelaide Crows are preparing to face Melbourne at home on Saturday. Adelaide are in the top six with 8 wins this season. Darcy Fogarty says they've turned a corner since the bye.
13: I think we always knew that the good footy was definitely there and it wasn't far away. Have we turned a corner? Yes, but I think we're just starting to click and simplify our game plan a little bit and everyone's on the same page.
11: Cricket and Australia have won their opening men's T20 International against Bangladesh by 4 wickets. Turning to the World Cup soccer, Argentine superstar Lionel Messi has equaled the most number of goals at a World Cup. He scored a hat-trick in a 3-0 win over Algeria, taking him to 16 goals overall. Norway won their clash with Iraq 4-1 and France beat Senegal 3-1. Australian Independent Radio News.
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2: Good morning, I'm Lee Harrison. Labor has agreed to give more than 200,000 childcare workers a 15% pay increase. Michael Packey reports.
3: Unions threatened a mass walkout of childcare workers if they didn't get a pay rise. The Albanese government has now agreed to lift wages, costing the budget another $3.6 billion over the next 18 months. The 15% increase will help bridge the gap until it can be funded by childcare centres themselves. Federal Education Minister Jason Clare says it'll help workers and families with cost of living pressures.
4: It's not baby sitting. It's early education. What happens here changes lives.
3: One Nation leader Pauline Hanson argues the government's childcare policy is out of control.
5: Didn't they get a pay rise just not so long ago? Who pays for it? The taxpayer again.
3: The latest wage increase kicks in from July. Michael Packey reporting.
2: The Albanese government says One Nation has done little to explain how it would make Australia a better place. Pauline Hanson has delivered her first address to the National Press Club after 30 years in politics. The One Nation leader used her speech to lay out a vision for the country, which includes lower migration and less government intervention. But Labor Senator Murray Watt claims Senator Hanson spoke nonsense.
6: I lost count of the number of different people that Pauline Hanson attacked over that speech. Every time she has an opportunity to make life easier for Australians, she decides to vote with the Liberals to make it harder.
2: Two young children have died in hospital after being struck by a car in Sydney's southwest. Police say the 1 and 5-year-olds were in a pram being pushed by their mother when it was struck by a car at Cabramatta. Their mother has been treated for minor injuries. The driver, a 56-year-old man, has been taken for mandatory testing. A Defence Force private has been granted immediate parole despite pleading guilty to attacking a corporal with a knife in Brisbane. Lachlan Gray reports.
7: The court heard 32-year-old Chanel Christie used a filleting knife to slash her co-worker's throat at Enoggera's Gallipoli barracks in February. Prosecutors claimed the attack was sudden, unprovoked and directed at a highly vulnerable part of the body, leaving a 5-centimetre laceration on the victim's throat. Miss Christie pleaded guilty to a single count of assault occasioning bodily harm while armed. Lawyers for the defence said Christie had been experiencing a marriage breakdown at the time of the offence and has since sought a mental health care plan and engaged in counselling. Magistrate Julian Naud handed down a sentence of 12 months imprisonment with immediate parole, describing her actions as chilling and disturbing offending. Lachlan Gray, Brisbane.
2: And two women accused of spray-painting offensive messages on Melbourne's RSLs on Anzac Day have been granted suppression orders preventing the publication of their images over safety concerns. 22-year-old Edith Pope and 20-year-old Charlie Tidmarsh concealed their identities as they arrived at court where they were heckled by veterans who labelled them cowards. This is Air News.
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2: Rugby League State of Origin series is heading to a thrilling decider. Andrew Lucas is in Melbourne.
16: A stunning second half has helped Queensland beat New South Wales 44-24 in State of Origin 2 in front of a record crowd at the MCG. Trailing 12-8 at halftime, the Maroons broke the game open, running in 6-2. The Blues' cause wasn't helped with Katoni Stagg's sin bin for a high shot in the 63rd minute. Selwyn Cobbo crossed for a hat-trick in front of 91,671 fans. Andrew Lucas at the MCG.
2: Hawthorn veteran Jack Gunston has been a no-show at training after suffering a setback in his recovery from a foot injury. Gunston hasn't played since the Round 12 win over St Kilda. Coach Sam Mitchell says Gunston has been ruled out of Friday night's clash with the Suns on the Gold Coast.
17: He just trained on Monday and we suspected that he would pull up fine, and unfortunately he just isn't pulled up as well as we'd like, so we just need to continue to reassess. So I left it with the medical team, but they've ruled him out already.
2: In women's cricket, the Aussies have beaten Bangladesh by 9 wickets at the T20 World Cup in Leeds. And Aussie tennis star Talia Gibson has beaten China's King Wen Zheng at the Nottingham Open 6-3, 7-6. Australian Independent Radio News.
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18: Good morning. Breakdown on the gateway northbound before Southern Crossway as you make your way through Eagle Farm. The run down the Bruce Highway is pretty slow already from Boundary Road down towards Dolly's Rocks Road. Heavy on Gympie Road from Linkfield Road to Beams Road in Castledine. No dramas heading down Sandgate Road through Boondall all the way down towards Virginia. And South Pine Road, a nice quick run from McDowell all the way down towards Inogra. 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That's our sponsor. Partly cloudy today, a top of 22 degrees. And currently in Arana Hills, we're sitting on 13. 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
1: Air News headlines. I'm Lee Harrison. Making news today, despite a US blockade which is still in force, three Iranian oil tankers have been able to pass through the Strait of Hormuz for the first time in 2 months. Donald Trump says America will go back to firing at Iran if it fails to honour an accord, now due to be signed as early as today. Detectives have charged four youths over a series of three shootings in the Sydney and Wollongong areas. The shootings took place 2 months ago in Kanahooka, Punchbowl and Greenacre. Entrepreneur Dick Smith says Australia's rapid population growth risks undermining everything from housing affordability and jobs to traffic congestions, infrastructure and the environment. He's placed a full-page ad in News Corp newspapers. And a now former healthcare professional at the UK's biggest private hospital has been cautioned for trying to access and sell the medical records of the Princess of Wales. Kate spent a fortnight in the London clinic in 2024 having abdominal surgery. And in air sport, a record crowd has packed the MCG as Queensland levelled the State of Origin series in emphatic fashion. New South Wales went into the break leading 12-8, but the Maroons dominated the second half to run away to a 44-24 win. These stories and more today. This is Air News.
2: 99.7 Bridge FM traffic report, thanks to Northern Windscreens.
3: A crash on Gympie Road heading inbound around Launton Pocket Road through Launton. There's delays on the Bruce Highway coming from Deception Bay down towards the Pine Rivers Bridge. Gympie Road is slow between Lingfield Road and Beams Road. Castle 9, Sango Road's okay, and South Pine Road yet to come to life from McDowell all the way down towards Inogra. 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Partly cloudy today, top expected of 23 degrees, and currently in Shorncliffe we're sitting on 17. Chop it over. Another check in 30 on 99.7 Bridge FM.
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2: Good morning, I'm Lee Harrison. Investigations are underway into how activists managed to unfurl a banner behind Pauline Hanson during her speech at the National Press Club. The minor party argues Pauline Hanson's safety was compromised by the stunt, while the Greens are criticising the content of Senator Hanson's address. She used the platform to argue her case for reducing immigration and suggesting Australia must be a monoculture, but Greens Senator Sarah Hanson-Young claims those views are out of step with modern Australia.
3: Pauline Hanson has shown she doesn't like this country. She hates Australia. She doesn't love who we are. She doesn't love our migrant fabric. She doesn't love that we're a migrant country.
2: Entrepreneur Dick Smith says Australia's rapid population growth risks undermining everything from housing affordability and jobs to traffic congestion, infrastructure and the environment. He's placed a full-page ad in News Corp newspapers. Smith says population growth surged by 556,000 in 2023 under federal Labor compared to a maximum of 265,000 in 2017 under the coalition. Detectives have charged four youths over a series of shootings in the Sydney and Wollongong areas. The shootings took place 2 months ago in Kanahooka, Punchbowl and Greenacre. Police have now executed search warrants in Fairfield, Liverpool and Macquarie Fields, arresting males aged 16, 17, 18 and 19. Overseas now, and despite a US blockade which is still in force, three Iranian oil tankers have been able to pass through the Strait of Hormuz for the first time in 2 months. Donald Trump says America will go back to firing at Iran if it fails to honour an accord, now due to be signed as early as today.
4: If I don't like it, if they don't behave, we'll go right back to dropping bombs right smack in the middle of their head, okay? Because they've misbehaved for 47 years.
2: The deal's expected to include the lifting of sanctions on oil exports from Iran. And a now former healthcare professional at the UK's biggest private hospital has been cautioned for trying to access and sell the medical records of the Princess of Wales. Kate spent a fortnight in the London clinic in 2024 having abdominal surgery. The hospital reported that at least one member of staff had tried to access her records, with the UK's Information Commissioner launching an investigation. This is Air News.
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2: A big comeback by Queensland in State of Origin 2 has forced a decider next week. Terry Daniel has the details.
12: Queensland has bounced back to defeat New South Wales 44-24 in front of a crowd of nearly 92,000 fans at the MCG. The Queensland Maroons put together an incredible second half to blow the New South Wales Blues off the park. Queensland captain Cameron Munster on 9, looking ahead already to State of Origin 3.
15: We were really good last game, just for that 60-minute period, then we fell asleep there that last 20 minutes, so they probably started better than us tonight, but I just like the way we dug deep and played our best footy at the back end of the game. So, yeah, going to decider in Brizzy and have a good Suncorp.
12: And that series decider in Brisbane on Wednesday, July 8. Terry Daniel, Air Sport.
2: The Socceroos have been training in Oakland ahead of their World Cup match. They face the USA on Saturday. Awa Maybill says they're fired up.
16: The focus now is on the US to make sure we do the very best. Our focus is game by game. We're in a great position, of course. Everybody can see that, but we want more.
2: And Gold Coast coach Damien Hardwick has rejected reports he has a strained relationship with his players. The Suns have lost 3 straight games, leaving them in 9th ahead of Friday's clash with Hawthorn. Hardwick says anyone who doesn't have tensions in their club aren't in a high-performance environment. Australian Independent Radio News.
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17: A crash on Gympie Road, southbound and Launton Pocket Road heading through Launton. There's some delays on the Bruce Highway from Boundary Road all the way down to the Pine Rivers Bridge. Reports of a crash on Anzac Avenue as you make your way towards Discovery Drive through Mango Hill. Delays on Gympie Road between Linkfield Road and Beams Road in Castledine, and South Pine Road at this stage, not too bad, through Evenden Park and down towards Enoggera. 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That's our sponsor. It's going to be partly cloudy today, top expected of 22 degrees. And currently in Sandgate, we're sitting on 17. Chop it over. 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
2: Good morning, I'm Lee Harrison. Doctors are raising concerns over moves which have given pharmacists the power to prescribe some medications. An open letter signed by several peak bodies, including the Royal Australian College of GPs, has been sent to state and federal health ministers. The document warns the new prescribing powers could put patients at risk of complications. More than 300 Australian schools have been forced to return disability funding that wasn't directly spent on disabled children. Gabrielle Hodson explains.
3: The nationally consistent collection of data on school students with a disability, or NCCD, has been carrying out a $400 million compliance program that'll see schools lose funds meant to explicitly support children with additional learning needs. Hundreds of schools have been forced to pay back a total of $12 million over the last 4 years, and it's rattling families anxious about changes to the NDIS. News Corp says 350 schools were audited this financial year, with 112 unable to properly account for their money. That's up from 78 last year. Some schools claim the repayments are due to the complexity of the scheme and changing needs. Gabrielle Hodson reporting.
2: Entrepreneur Dick Smith says Australia's rapid population growth risks undermining everything from housing affordability and jobs to traffic congestion, infrastructure and the environment. He's placed a full-page ad in News Corp newspapers. Smith says population growth surged by 556,000 in 2023 under federal Labor, compared to a maximum of 265,000 in 2017 under the coalition. Qantas has confirmed London will be its inaugural destination for the world's longest non-stop commercial flight. James Willis reports.
4: In the French city of Toulouse, home to global aviation company Airbus, Australia's national carrier unveiled details of a 10-year project. Direct flights from Sydney to London taking off from October next year. The brand new custom-built A350s will remove up to 4 hours of travel time with a focus on premium seating, custom lighting and a dedicated well-being zone. Airfares will cost roughly 20% more than average, but Qantas CEO Vanessa Hudson believes customers will embrace the unique offering.
5: We've got a decade of data that has been taken in flight, and there are statistically significant things that you can do to reduce the impact of jet lag on your body.
4: James Willis, Toulouse.
2: And one of Australia's most decorated Olympians says a $518 million boost in sports funding over the next 2 years will save lives. The federal government package will include $42 million in cost of living assistance for athletes and increased funding for 68 sporting programs. Kate Campbell says many athletes live and train below the poverty line to make ends meet.
6: 46% of elite athletes in Australia earn less than $23,000 a year from all sources and forms of income.
2: And the US has released the official text of its ceasefire deal with Iran. It includes an American commitment to remove sanctions on the Iranian regime in exchange for Iran downblending its nuclear-enriched material. This is Air News.
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2: Tennis and Alex de Minaur has continued his strong showing on grass overnight. Here's Sports' Paul Walsh reports.
16: The Aussie Demon has moved into the quarterfinals at the Queen's Club in London after a powerful display against the former top 10 player Denis Shapovalov, with the final scoreline being 6-4, 6-1. The tournament's top seed successfully employed his trademark court coverage as well as a willingness to attack the net when the opportunity presented.
17: Today I felt really sharp, right? I felt like I hit the ball well. I managed to be aggressive when I needed to.
16: Over in Nottingham, Chris O'Connell and Talia Gibson have both advanced to the final eight in the men's and women's draws, with O'Connell facing Benjamin Bonzi in the next round, while Gibson awaits the results of the McNally-Pliskova match. Paul Walsh for Air Sport.
2: The 2026 State of Origin series is heading to a decider in Brisbane after Queensland put on a second-half clinic to win Game 2 44-24 at the MCG. The Blues shot out of the blocks to take a 12-2 lead midway through the first half but conceded six tries to the Maroons in the second 40. Queensland coach Billy Slater says the halftime team talk was all about belief.
18: Everyone has a role within our footy team, and when we get it right, we play some good footy and we're hard to handle. So, that was the conversation at halftime, is getting our game right.
2: And Fremantle are back in action after their bye, taking on Geelong at Perth Stadium tonight. Australian Independent Radio News.
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19: A crash on Melton Road around Nelly Street through Northgate in Zilmere. A crash on Growth Road around Zilmere Road. A prang on Gympie Road inbound before Beams Road heading through Castle Line. Delays on the Bruce Highway from North Lakes down to the Pine Rivers Bridge. Gympie Road's a bit of a slow run too through Castle Line and Chermside. And the run down South Pine Road starting to bunch up now heading down towards Enoggera. Old Northern Road back around McDowell as well. 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Today, a top expected of 23 degrees, and currently in Roxburgh, we're sitting on 16 degrees. 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
1: This is Air News Queensland. I'm Lee Harrison. Queensland have kept the Origin series alive with the Game 3 decided to be played at Suncorp Stadium. Sam Leckie reports.
2: After the heartbreak of Game 1, it was written in the stars that Billy Slater's men would respond in Melbourne. Queensland putting on a second-half performance for the ages, running in 6 second-half tries to send the series to a decider in Brisbane. New South Wales failed to capitalise on a dominant first half, leading by just 4 points, which could have been more if not for a try-saving effort from Origin rookie Jojo Fifita. That tackle giving Queensland the boost they needed, going on with it in the second half to secure their first win at the MCG in over 30 years. Halfback Sam Walker was the puppet master in his second Origin game, taking home the Man of the Match award and giving coach Billy Slater a selection headache, with last year's Wally Lewis medalist Tom Dearden set to return in round 17 and be available for selection in July 8's decider. Sam Leckie, Brisbane.
1: The state government's announced the main designs for the upgraded Suncorp Stadium. An Australian first Halo video screen and Sky High beer garden will be part of the generational overhaul. Capacity will also be increased, and it's expected to be completed ahead of the 2032 Olympic and Paralympic Games. A man's been charged after allegedly stabbing another male in the state's north. Police allege the two men known to each other were at a house in Townsville overnight where a verbal altercation occurred and a 22-year-old man was stabbed. The 29-year-old alleged offender was arrested and has been charged with grievous bodily harm to face court today. A Tasmanian devil that sparked a two-week search across the Gold Coast has been found and recaptured. With that story, Peter Jones.
3: The marsupial named Mary escaped from her enclosure at Paradise Country on June the 2nd by making what staff described as an abnormally large leap. Wildlife staff and specialists have spent the past fortnight searching for the two-year-old devil using sniffer dogs, thermal drone technology and humane traps in an effort to bring her home safely. The ABC says Mary was found in an area of bushland just off Copps Road in Oxenford, less than 2 kilometres from the Village Roadshow Park. She needed some veterinary care, but is now okay. Peter Jones, Air News.
1: To sport now and returning to our top story, the State of Origin series is heading to a decider in Brisbane after a second-half clinic from the Maroons in Game 2 in Melbourne. Queensland ran out 44-24 winners in front of an Origin record 91,671 at the MCG. Maroons winger Selwyn Cobbo starred with a hat-trick.
4: There's the siren. That's it. Queensland have pulled one out of the bag in a game that sets up a decider at Suncorp Stadium.
1: At the FIFA World Cup, Portugal has been held to a draw with the Democratic Republic of Congo 1-1. Australia's defeated Bangladesh by 9 wickets to maintain their perfect record after 2 matches at the Women's T20 World Cup. And Alex de Minaur has moved into the quarterfinals at the Queen's Club Tennis Championship with a 6-4, 6-1 win. This is Air News Queensland.
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10: A crash on Anzac Avenue still being attended to around Discovery Drive through North Lakes. There's a crash on Kingsford Smith Drive, eastbound at Nudgee Road heading through Hamilton. Delays on the Bruce Highway still from North Lakes down towards the Pine Rivers Bridge. It's easing pretty quick. Starting to build on Anzac Avenue between Rothwell and Kippering. So on Gympie Road from basically Bracken Ridge all the way down through Castledine, and a slow run too on South Pine Road from Everton Park to Inogra. Heading to the airport or home after a big night? 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Cloudy today, a top of 22 degrees, and currently in Kedron, we're sitting on 19. 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
2: Good morning, I'm Lee Harrison. Federal police are looking into the protest stunt during the One Nation leader's address to the National Press Club. Activist group GetUp has since claimed responsibility for the incident, which saw a banner unfurled behind Pauline Hanson. The press club has referred the matter to the AFP. National Senator Bridget McKenzie, among those critical of the behaviour.
3: I think GetUp absolutely wins the most stupid political stunt of the year. Close second would be Albo's own goal on fundraising. I think a lifetime ban is a bit too much, but I think the National Press Club is an important platform for political leaders.
2: The US president is issuing a warning to Iran ahead of the official signing of a 60-day peace deal. Hannah Sinclair reports.
4: US officials have shared the 14-point document to end the war on all fronts, including in Lebanon. The US president has just arrived at the Palace of Versailles for dinner with French President Emmanuel Macron and about 30 other guests, and now says he may attend the official signing of the peace agreement here in Switzerland. The Memorandum of Understanding says a final deal will be negotiated within 60 days and that after signing the MOU, Iran will immediately make arrangements for the safe passage of vessels through the Strait of Hormuz toll-free. The regime agreeing to never have a nuclear weapon and the US set to lift all sanctions against Iran. But President Trump warning Iran the bombing will start again if it violates the deal. Hannah Sinclair in Geneva.
2: Police are praising the efforts of bystanders who stepped in to help when a pram was hit by a car in Sydney's southwest. Two children aged 1 and 5 died in hospital after being struck at Cabramatta. The male driver was arrested at the scene and taken for mandatory testing. Investigations are ongoing. It's been a horror night on Victoria's roads, with a toddler and a woman killed in two separate crashes. Madeline Burke reports.
5: A girl just 2 years old died in a four-car collision on Dynon Road in West Melbourne late yesterday afternoon. Seven other people were injured, including a baby and another child, along with a 30-year-old man who is fighting for life. And a woman aged in her 70s died in a crash near Shepparton around midnight. Her car left the road and flipped on its roof in Katandra West. Madeline Burke, Melbourne.
2: In other news, doctors are raising concerns over moves which have given pharmacists the power to prescribe some medications. Direct Qantas flights between Sydney and London are due to take off in October next year. The Project Sunrise flights will become the longest commercial trips in the world, taking about 22 hours. And four Australian universities have ranked in the top 30 at the QS World Rankings. 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
6: Delays on the Gateway Motorway, northbound through...
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2: Rugby League State of Origin series is heading to a thrilling decider. Andrew Lucas is in Melbourne.
14: A stunning second half has helped Queensland beat New South Wales 44-24 in State of Origin 2 in front of a record crowd at the MCG. Trailing 12-8 at half-time, the Maroons broke the game open, running in 6-2. The Blues' cause wasn't helped with Katoni Stagg's sin bin for a high shot in the 63rd minute. Selwyn Cobbo crossed for a hat-trick in front of 91,671 fans. Andrew Lucas at the MCG.
2: Hawthorn veteran Jack Gunston has been a no-show at training after suffering a setback in his recovery from a foot injury. Gunston hasn't played since the round 12 win over St Kilda. Coach Sam Mitchell says Gunston has been ruled out of Friday night's clash with the Suns on the Gold Coast.
15: He just trained on Monday and we suspected that he would pull up fine, and unfortunately he just isn't pulled up as well as we'd like, so we just need to continue to reassess. So I left it with the medical team, but they've ruled him out already.
2: In women's cricket, the Aussies have beaten Bangladesh by 9 wickets at the T20 World Cup in Leeds. And Aussie tennis star Talia Gibson has beaten China's King Wen Zhang at the Nottingham Open 6-3, 7-6. Australian Independent Radio News.
0: 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Thanks to Northern Windscreens.
16: A crash on Kingsford Smith Drive, eastbound at Nudgee Road, heading through Hamilton. We've got some busy conditions still on the Bruce Highway coming southbound down through Mango Hill. It's down to ease pretty quickly, though. Gympie Road, not too bad through Castle Line and down through Chermside. South Pine Road is doing okay through Everton Park and down towards Inogra. And a bit of a slow run still at the moment on Dawson Parade as you make your way through Ashgrove. And roadworks on Settlement Road through the Gap, causing some big delays in both directions from Waterworks Road all the way up towards the Forest. 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
17: Day forecast for Moreton Bay and northern suburbs. We've got a high today of 23 and a low tonight of 13. It's a partly cloudy day. For Friday, a maximum of 24 and down to 15. Another partly cloudy day with chance of morning fog across to the west and a slight chance of shower hovering. For Saturday, a maximum of 25 down to 16. A partly cloudy day and high chance of showers, most likely in the afternoon and evening with light winds. Clontarf sitting on 16.
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0: 99.7 Bridge FM. Kenny Loggins and Footloose having a bit of a go there. Coming up in the next break, we'll be chatting with Sergeant Jose Sarmiento. And Jose is attached to the Inner West District of the Crime Prevention Coordinator and got some great content as well for that one. So that's all coming up in the next break on 99.7 Bridge FM. Good morning.
1: Y'all still want me to come with you?

0: Jose Sarmiento, and Jose is the Crime Prevention Coordinator for the Inner West District. And good morning, Jose. How are you?
1: Good, great. Good morning, Georgia. Good morning, listeners.
0: Yeah, great to have you on after... It's been a while.
1: Oh, it feels like it. It certainly has. A lot's happened.
0: Good content this morning, but the first one, which is always high on the agenda, is security, and this time in the home.
1: That's right. So we're seeing, obviously, burglaries happening all the time. Nothing unusual there. But, you know, we've got a lot more tools at our disposal that we once had. So instead of, just having, locked doors, locked windows, the usual stuff, CCTV cameras are now a big player when it comes to home security.
0: And what is the recommendations there that people can step up to improve their home security?
1: Well, the big one is to have one, or two, or three, whatever the size of your house is, and put them on the perimeters facing, the house and the sides, the fronts, and everything. But not to the big problem I'm seeing is a lot of people are forgetting to actually activate an audible alarm. So they're recording events. At 2 a.m, 3 a.m, and sharing it on social media and so forth. But those cameras should be blaring an audible alarm instead of just recording. So you'll find a lot of these cameras that you can get off the shelf now have the ability to sound an alarm. A lot of people either choose not to do it or they, vast majority actually don't even know that it can do that. So if you have got a camera already in place and it's turning on and doing a job for you, just make sure that it has the ability to sound an audible alarm if someone is detected in the odd hours of the night.
0: I do know that people have their cameras sort of with the app on their phone. Are they relying more on that rather than an audible alarm, do you think?
1: During the day it's not a problem. So obviously if you're walking around during the day and you've got your phone on you, the audio alarm won't need to be on. It'll just send you a message to your app, as you said, and you can have a look at to see who it is, whether it's just a package being delivered or if it's someone up to no good, and you can be the gatekeeper of that decision. But at night time when you're fast asleep and your phone's perhaps on silent, you really need it. Really, no one should be delivering something to you at 2 a.m. So it really, that's when I'm talking about. I'm talking about the early hours to have that audible ability, because you're just not there to be the person to check the app.
0: Yeah, and of course, and I guess it's at the time when people are normally in their deepest sleep, yeah?
1: Yes, that's right. So a lot of people miss it completely, you won't answer a notification on your app because you're fast asleep. Yeah. Or if you're a light sleeper, then you're not going to get much sleep if it's buzzing you every couple of minutes, because a lot of times it might not be a camera that's making the noise. It could be someone trying to sell you something at 2 a.m. So I put my phone on silent. I don't want to know anything, but I do want to know that the camera will scare an offender away at 2, 3, 1 a.m, you know what I mean? So, yeah, if you've already got a CCTV camera installed, that's great, that's awesome, and it's talking to your phone, that's great, but when you're asleep, it needs to have the audio alarm ready to go.
0: Yeah, okay. Now, we were talking a short while ago about the possibility that, like a possum could set it off, for example, if it was on the roof.
1: Yes, that's one of the most common things people say to me, that, that they're worried about the dog or the possums and so forth. These cameras are so good now that you can actually tell the camera to only pick up the human form.
0: Yeah.
1: So it actually, gets rid of cars, gets rid of animals, and it only picks up a human shape. So, yeah. And they're very good at that. So, the only thing is if you've got a shirt on the clothesline that is flapping... flapping in the wind, I've had that picked up by cameras, by people telling me that it's actually picked up the shirt that's hanging on the clothesline. So
0: hang the shirt upside down.
1: Yeah, upside down might be the trick, but they're very good at detecting the human form rather than small animals these days. So,
0: and of course, they can also register with Queensland Police Service for the camera community surveillance. Yeah.
1: Yeah, that's right, the Community Camera Alliance.
0: Yeah.
1: So if you go on to

0: website and you can just register your camera there. What does that mean? Well, it means that we know that you've got a camera, so if we're investigating a crime in the area or the street, we just can come and knock on your door and see if you've got any footage of something related that might not have happened at your place but might have happened down the road. You can pull out any time as well if you no longer in the street or don't want to be part of that program. But, yeah, it's called the Community Camera Alliance program. So it's a way of registering your camera.
1: Dash and Splash.
0: Yes, coming up Saturday the 27th of June. So you know what that's all about. It's basically law enforcement torch run. Queensland crew, they are raising money for the Special Olympics of Queensland, so for our intellectually and disabled athletes. So that's happening Saturday, 27th of June, at the Sandgate Park Run, and also at the Sandgate Aquatic Centre.
1: Yeah, I think I'd if I was doing that, I'd probably pass on the swim. Huh.
0: Yeah, this time of year, totally up to you. Come down. Adults is $25. Kids under 16, 20. Special Olympic athletes, $10. Or family of four for $80. And, 7 a.m. for the run, jog or walk with the Sandgate Park Run crew. But then it's 8 a.m. You've got to be down at the pool for a swim at the Sandgate pool. Warm up after a hot drinking break, if you like.
1: They say it's really good for you, but I'm not so sure about a sauna and a swim or a run and a swim in the cold. But not for me. Coffee with a cop. Would you have your coffee? Is coming up on the same day, directly after the law enforcement torch relay Dash and Splash, at the cafe on the corner of Park Parade and Swan Street in Shorncliffe. There's a coffee with a cop there, 9:30 to 10:30, if anyone's interested. Want to report any sort of incidences or suspicious behaviour? This is your opportunity to do that. Always very popular, these, aren't they? And a great initiative, Jose.
0: Look, it's been, we've done Coffee with the Cops for many years now, and listen, it's a good way for the community to get some things off their chest that they didn't really want to bother people with at the police station, or they don't want to be ringing up. They normally take that opportunity to, come and sit and have a coffee with us, and then they might talk about, listen, we've been having an issue with in our street with this, or there's been something that I've seen that I just didn't, think it. You'd be interested. What do you think? And we talk it over. And look, sometimes it does require further investigation or reporting. Other times it might be just an intelligence gathering exercise that we might just put a bit of intel on. But it's a good way for capturing or, not just meeting the community, but like if they've got anything that's they're not sure about and they haven't, wished to go in and into the station or perhaps ring us, Coffee with the Cop's always a good avenue to bring that sort of stuff up. Also, it's good for us to get to know the local community as well because these Coffee with the Cops tend to be your local police officers from your local station.
1: Yeah, and I know that they are held quite regularly around the region. Jose, we are out of time. Thank you so much for this morning and look forward to our next...
0: Wish to go in and into the station or perhaps ring us. Coffee with the Cops always a good avenue to bring that sort of stuff up. Also, it's good for us to get to know the local community as well because these Coffee with the Cops tend to be your local police officers from your local station.
1: Yeah, and I know that they are held quite regularly around the region. Jose, we are out of time. Thank you so much for this morning and look forward to our next... Quite regularly around the region. Jose, we are out of time. Thank you so much for this morning and look forward to our next...

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1: Going to break down a lookout for through Brackenridge for the Gateway Motorway northbound around Brackenridge Road, and also seeing some delays for your run on Gympie Road through Castledine and through Chermside. Not too bad for the Bruce Highway, North Lakes to Mango Hill. Gateway doing fine. Bald Hills through to the airport. South Pine Road is busy through Everton Park. 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

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Good morning, you're with Georgia, taking you through until midday today. Coming up in the next hour, we're going to have a bit more of a look at the Western Australia is currently battling and in the grips of its most severe mouse plague in living memory. And that has been sparked by consecutive bumper harvest through the grain belt area or wheat belt in central southern Western Australia and plentiful rain. And it's hard to fathom the absolute enormity of this, but populations have exploded to an estimated 8,000 mice per hectare in some areas, and it's actually at crisis point. I cannot imagine what it would be like. Certainly one thing that does bring to mind that cats and snakes in WA will be extremely busy. They won't know which one to catch first. And just to give you an extent of the region, we're talking about Morawa in the Midwest right down to Esperance, and the distance driving, that's 1,000 kilometres, so you're talking 11 hours drive, plus all areas throughout the southwest, midwest, and in the wheat belt area. It's a phenomenal amount of mice that they are dealing with. But we're going to talk more in depth about that in the next hour. So stay tuned on 99.7 Bridge FM.

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1: She grew up with the children of the stars in the Hollywood hills and the boulevard. Her parents threw big parties. Everyone was there.

It's hard to play a gig in this town and keep a straight face. And it seems like everybody's got a plan. It's kinda like Nashville.

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2: Air News headlines, I'm Lee Harrison. Making news today, despite a US blockade which is still in force, three Iranian oil tankers have been able to pass through the Strait of Hormuz for the first time in 2 months. Donald Trump says America will go back to firing at Iran if it fails to honour an accord, now due to be signed as early as today. Detectives have charged four youths over a series of three shootings in the Sydney and Wollongong areas. The shootings took place 2 months ago in Kannahooka, Punchbowl and Greenacre. Entrepreneur Dick Smith says Australia's rapid population growth risks undermining